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1: Kicking off another hour commercial free. 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We're trying to get home, but have fun while we get there.

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Somber, Charlie Puth, One Republic, Ludacris, Jason Derulo, and more will be there. You should be there too, so get your tickets before they're gone. She want it, I can tell she want it. Want me to push up on it, for she know where.

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2: 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That's NICOOSOMUSIC, Nico Oso Music. Put a face to the name. It's The Night Show on Q102 with Tame Impala up next. It's Loser. That's not

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It's not how you get knocked down, it's how you get back up. But we did learn one thing over the weekend from my Birds fans. Every second counts. It's Nika Oso, the night show on Q102. No games, no gimmicks, just all hits and no misses, baby. Put a face to the name, N-I-C-O-O-S-O Music. 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Who is it? One of our Q102 Jingle Ball Superstars.

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0: Through the spookiest month of the year, do you have your Halloween costume picked out? It's Nico, Oh So The Night Show on Q102, your second hour commercial free. Thank you so much for taking the ride with me. I don't know if you've heard, but we're doing this thing that's never been done before, combining wedding season with spooky season. 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We'll be right back after this. Put a face to the name. It's NICOOSO Music, Q102 Philly.
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0: Hey, hello, it's Nico. So the night show on Q102. Who's this?
1: This is Chrissy.
0: Chrissy, what's going on a Monday night? How you feeling?
1: I'm feeling wonderful. I just got out of the shower to put the coat in. I was listening to you when I'm showering.
0: Wow. Amazing. Q102 going everywhere tonight. Listen, I want to talk to you about Tuesday, December 15th. It's a very specific date. You know what's happening on that day?
1: I do. Jingle Ball.
0: Oh, man. Q102's Jingle Ball. Now, you know this is 85-90% sold out, right?
1: I do know. I listen to you guys all day, every day.
0: We really appreciate that. Yes, the iHeartRadio app is what you need normally to win on the weekends. But tonight, of course, you called in. You came with the keyword. Who's the favorite artist on the lineup? You want to see. Who's your favorite artist?
1: I'm

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2: 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Tomorrow, same time, same place, 8:20 here. You could win your way in. 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Turn us up. It's on Q.

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25: 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Yeah, right. 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Or better yet,

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2: 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It's Nico. So the night show on Q102 back on the block to make it hot. You know who it is. Let's go. New week with some new music and some new energy.

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Somber, Charlie Puth, One Republic, Ludacris, Jason Derulo, and more will be there. You should be there too, so get your tickets before they're gone.

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finally, the prime time must-see TV we've been waiting on. That doesn't involve football. It is Dancing with the Stars making a return. Have you seen Dancing with the Gritty? It's on his Instagram, Gritty NHL. It's Nico Oso, the night show on Q102. Now, you know, Dancing with the Stars live is coming here to the Xfinity Mobile Arena this February. You could win your way in 9:20 tomorrow morning.

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Somber, Charlie Puth, One Republic, Ludacris, Jason Derulo, and more will be there. You should be there too, so get your tickets before they're gone.

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2: 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They gotta create, innovate, move and shake. You might be out there doing it right now. It's Nico Oso, the night show on Q102. Just like this next artist, changing up the name. Miley Cyrus, drop the Cyrus. It's just Miley now. 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
2: 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You could win your way in with me tomorrow. 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

Two. And we made it to Monday. Que pasa? I'm with you this hour on everything. We're at new hit list. I'm at La Crystal Rosas. What about this new Ariana Grande pedal?

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Was good on the new hit list. I'm Crystal Rosas. We heard Dua Lipa might be headlining. Tame Impala here too. But what about Drake? That's what the rumors are saying about Coachella 2027. Do you believe it? Tame Impala here. Loser.

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0: 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Okay, it's a Monday night. We are locked in this hour. It's the new hit list. 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

Q102. It's a new hit list. I'm Crystal Rosas. On her IG, Alyssa Gray singing to her fans. Some of the comments say, so ethereal. I'm going to cry like now. New Alyssa Gray's Bloodstream. Yeah.

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0: 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We know you're busy, so thank you so much for hanging out with us right here. 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

0: 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It's Mikey V, Frankie V, and Gianna.
1: Halloween's coming up in a few weeks, but why do we go trick-or-treating?
0: Pretty crazy story, and you would never expect this being the reason. Mm-hmm. We're going to talk about that next.

0: B-102, it's Mikey V, Frankie V, and Gianna.
1: So, Carrie, we know that Halloween's all about trick-or-treating, right?
2: Sure, yeah.
1: Uh-huh. Does anybody know why we go trick-or-treating?
3: Ooh, I did, and now I don't. Oh, is it because it's the Day of the Dead, and you have to do a, like an offering?
0: Nope. I love that Gianna said, I did, but now I don't.
3: I don't remember.
1: Next time my wife asks me a serious question, you do the laundry?
0: I did,
1: but now I don't. So, Cinch, everybody seems to have known, but it's forgotten. Let me remind you all what Halloween became trick-or-treating from. So Halloween didn't used to always be so kid-friendly. Back in the 1920s, apparently, Halloween had turned into a night of pranks and vandalism. Mm. So trick-or-treating was introduced so the pranks would stop and kids could go get candy instead of trashing things.
3: What?
1: And it's pretty much worked because we're many years later, and that's what we do on Halloween nights.
0: I still remember TPing houses growing up as a bad kid.
3: Ooh, we did shaving cream. We sprayed shaving cream at other people, and then we put it on ourselves.
1: You guys are such bad children.
3: Yeah, bad to the bone.
0: Just candy this year, and happy Halloween. Halloween for the V Bros.
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0: Caitlin, why are you smiling?
2: I went into my son's account for school, and he's got straight A's.
0: Oh. Wait, you can go, like, check in online to see somebody's grades?
2: Yeah, so I have his password and username.
1: Oh,
2: so
1: God.
3: So glad.
0: So my days of making fake report cards are over for kids.
1: Yeah.
3: So glad we didn't have this as kids.
0: Yeah, like, Mom, I'm looking at all A's. My mom's like, I work at the high school and you do not have straight A's.

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Somber, Charlie Puth, One Republic, Ludacris, Jason Derulo, and more will be there. You should be there too, so get your tickets before they're gone.

0: sold. Q102, it's Mikey V, Frankie V, and Gianna.
1: So, Tiffany, we all like a good dad joke every now and then, right?
2: I love a dad joke.
0: And Tiffany, I don't know if you listen to the show a lot, but Frankie V delivers dad jokes very well.
3: Yeah, they make me laugh.
2: Oh, well, yeah.
1: And we're not going dad jokes this time. We're going corny Halloween jokes. Are you ready?
3: Oh, let's do it. Candy corny Halloween jokes.
0: Gianna's ready to go.
3: I'm ready.
1: All right. Why? Here's the first one. Ready? Why do witches fly on broomsticks?
2: I don't know.
1: Because vacuum cleaners are too heavy.
0: Hey.
1: Can't find a bird. It's not going to fly in the sky.
3: But in the movie Hocus Pocus, one of the witches did fly on a vacuum.
1: Oh, that's funny.
0: Joke debunked.
3: Joke debunked.
1: Right, here's another one. Ready? Here's another corny Halloween joke. What do you get if you cross a sorceress and a billionaire?
0: Wait, what's a sorceress?
3: Like
1: you know, the magic. Okay. Yeah.
2: A sorceress and a billionaire. A witch kid.
1: Ooh, yeah, that's actually close. Yeah, a very witch person. You're correct. Wow. A very witch person.
3: That was a good one.
1: Right, let's see if I can find you one more. Right, but what do witches put on their bagels?
2: Scream cheese.
1: Wow. Oh, man, you've heard these corny jokes before.
3: Nailed it.
2: I feel like I have a book with these corny jokes in it somewhere.
0: The question is, though, for you, is it good or bad that you know corny jokes?
3: Yeah, exactly.
2: Yeah. Little icebreaker, you know. There we go. Get quiet.
1: All right, let me find one more. Here we go. Final corny Halloween joke. What does a witch like to read in the newspaper?
2: Oh.
0: What's the news?
2: Obituaries?
1: Nope.
3: Oh, that would be a good answer.
1: Yeah, no.
0: Booze? No.
1: A witch likes to read her horoscope.
0: Return to the page of the corny jokes. We've had enough. But happy Halloween. Hopefully you laughed at one of them.
2: Halloween.
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0: 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It's Mikey V, Frankie V, and Gianna.
1: The DM we got says, I'm planning a bachelorette party for a girl that I know is cheating on her fiance.
0: She's debating not doing it. She's on hold, though. I'll let her explain the entire

0: 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It's Mikey V, my big bro Frankie V, and our best friend Gianna.
1: The DM we got says, I'm planning a bachelorette party for someone who's cheating on their fiance.
0: Boy, we have her on this right now inside group chat. We will keep you anonymous as you asked, here to get you advice. But yeah, explain exactly what's going on, how we can help.
2: Hi, yeah. So I'm planning a bachelorette party for my friend. I'm like a bridesmaid. And I just found out that she's having an affair. So she doesn't know that I know, and I don't think she thinks that anybody knows.
0: Okay.
2: But one of the other bridesmaids told me this. And so I don't know. I just feel sick. I don't know if I should say something or even go through with planning this whole thing, because all of our friends, they have kids, and they have to get coverage for jobs and childcare to go on this bachelorette weekend.
1: Yeah.
2: And it doesn't feel right to ask them to do that when I don't think this marriage is even going to last.
0: Yeah, it feels fake to go somewhere, celebrate a marriage that they're not being faithful in and spend all your money.
2: Yeah.
3: Does anybody else in the group know about this? Or are you kind of the one that has the confidential information?
2: I'm the one who knows. One of the other bridesmaids, the one that told me, she knows. I don't think anyone else knows unless they do and they're just not saying anything. But they're really good actors if that's the case.
0: Have you spoken to the bride yet about this?
2: No, and I don't know what to say. I'm afraid even to have a conversation with her because I feel like I'll blurt something out. Or I'm a really bad liar. So
3: and then you're also stuck in the middle, right? Then you're stuck in the middle because now she's, wow.
1: Yeah, wait till the drinks are flowing on this bachelorette party if you guys end up going. It's not going to end well.
0: Where are you going? We'll come to videotape.
3: Right?
0: What do they do? This is a tough one. Hold on. We'll get you advice right now. Maybe somebody's been through something similar.
1: Mm-hmm.
0: Hold on 2 minutes, okay?
2: Okay.
0: Would you still plan a bachelorette party for somebody you know is having an affair? Could you even go on that trip?
3: Right?
0: What do you do? What have you done if you've ever been through anything similar? DM us on Instagram, at VBros on air, talking more about this next inside group chat.
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1: We're getting advice for Anonymous inside group chat tonight. She's been planning a bachelorette party for one of her friends, but just found out that that friend is actually cheating on her fiance.
0: And she doesn't know what to do because she knows that like a lot of the girls are booking babysitters and paying a lot of money going on this trip. Mm-hmm. Do you even go on the trip anymore? Caitlin, what are your thoughts?
2: I mean, I might be in the minority here with just bachelorettes in general. I just think it's a massive ask. I feel like the last bachelorette I went on, I spent like $1,500 and the bride was not cheating. So I'm just like, I feel like that is a huge ask already. Yeah. So I would say to all of the bridesmaids, cancel your babysitters. But like the weddings, this is taking a nosedive quick.
0: But it's tough though. Would you explain that to all the other people coming on the trip that don't know about the affair?
2: Oh, I feel like, I guess you got to call your friend who's the bride and you got to be like, listen, I heard the news, you know?
1: I kind of like where you were going with that intervention vibe, though. Tell all the other people going on the party and then have an intervention with the bride and say, we are not going on this trip unless you tell.

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1: We've been getting advice for Anonymous because she's currently planning a bachelorette party, but she knows the girl is cheating on her fiance.
0: That's a crazy story. We'll explain the entire story and

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Somber, Charlie Puth, One Republic, Ludacris, Jason Derulo, and more will be there. You should be there too, so get your tickets before they're gone.

0: 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It's Mikey V, Frankie V, and Gianna.
1: So inside group chat tonight, we got to get advice for Anonymous. She's been working hard, planning this bachelorette party for one of her good friends, and then finds out that that friend is actually cheating on her fiance.
0: And she doesn't know. Does she keep planning this, or does she cancel it? What does she do next? Erin, you're inside group chat.
2: You know what's crazy is I actually went through something like this very similar a few years ago.
0: Okay.
2: And I had a friend who was cheating, and we all went through with the bachelorette, and we shouldn't have because they didn't even make it to their wedding.
3: Oh, wow.
1: What a waste.
0: So clearly the husband found out or somebody told them?
2: I think so. It became a whole giant messy thing, and no one was at the venue that day. That's all I can say.
1: But you guys still spent all the money on the party.
0: Yes, lost all that money. So what would your advice then be for this girl? Should she not go on the trip? Should she say something?
2: I feel like you got to air it out. You got to air out the dirty laundry.
1: Okay.
2: It's your pocketbook you're talking about. It's your money, you know?
0: Yeah, you could buy a pocketbook with the money you save by not going.
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0: Q102, it's Mikey V, Frankie V, and Gianna. Steph, do you get a lot of trick-or-treaters that come by your house?
1: Oh, for sure.
2: You do. Mikey, Gianna, you guys get a lot that come by?
0: I actually don't, weirdly enough.
3: Really? My parents do, because we have the house at, well, we give away Jello shots to the adults, so word got out, now it's packed every year.
2: So if you are a house that gets a lot of trick-or-treaters, it's the tricky part of the year right now in regards to the Halloween candy. Now, when do you purchase your Halloween candy? Do you buy it early in the October season, or do you wait right towards the first few days right before Halloween?
1: Oh, early. You got to get it earlier. All the good stuff is gone.
3: Yeah.
2: Well, see, that's where the tricky issue is, because the average person, they say at least 25% of people confess they eat all the Halloween candy when they have it too early before Halloween even happens.
1: Spoiler alert, me too.
3: I will say, I have a candy bowl in my house, and I came home the other day and it was empty, and my boyfriend ate all the candy.
2: So they say it's the issue. People want to buy it early before it sells up, but then they eat it all and then it's gone anyway, so they have to buy it anyways come October 28th.
1: Yeah, willpower's just not a thing around here. So that is so true. I can buy enough. I know how to portion myself and for the children.
0: Well, all I know is I'm telling my neighborhood I won't be home. I'll be at Gianna's parents' house having Jello shots.
3: Yeah, you will.
2: True.

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0: Q102, Philly's number one hit music station. It's Mikey V, my big bro, Frankie V, and Gianna.
1: So, Michelle, do you ever worry about, like, evil spirits coming into your house during the Halloween season?
2: Not gonna lie, yes.
3: Yeah. Me too, because someone just told me my bed is facing a mirror, and that's a portal for evil spirits.
0: Oh, got it. Portal.
3: I'll switch it up.
1: Mm-hmm. See, here's the thing. For both of you...
2: mine.
1: Yeah, well, this is great.
2: Boy.
1: This is great, then. I'm gonna solve all of your nightmares that are coming from this portal of a mirror that you apparently have in your bedrooms. What you need to do is sprinkle salt on your doorstep on Halloween. According to tradition, sprinkling salt in a room or around an area can ward off evil spirits that may try to harm you. So go get some salt and pour it at your front door on your doormat, and you'll be just perfectly fine with these
0: portals. That's all it takes, a little cooking salt, and the ghost goes away.
3: I have a container of salt in my house. I'm not joking. They told me to have it for the evil spirits. This is true. It's true.

0: 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It's Mikey V, my big bro, Frankie V, and our best friend, Gianna.
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0: Yeah, even when you're inside, we have a playlist already made for you. 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

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Somber, Charlie Puth, One Republic, Ludacris, Jason Derulo, and more will be there. You should be there too, so get your tickets before they're gone.

0: 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It's Mikey V, Frankie V, and Gianna.
1: So, Lisa, there's somebody special we need to shout out today, okay?
2: Okay.
1: Because it is National Coaches Day, and a lot of us played sports. Yeah. So today is the day on social media or in person to shout out those coaches that made a difference in your high school. Maybe it's your high school football coach or your swim coach or any of those coaches in your life.
2: Oh, that's so cute. Yeah, I would definitely shout out my high school track coach. He changed my life. I mean, he showed me how to be competitive while also, you know, giving all the heart that I can.
0: It is true. Coaches really do, like, mold the future of our country, I feel like. I learned more from coaches than I even did from classroom.
3: That was me with, like, my dance team and teachers, too, even though that technically wasn't a sport. They influenced me.
0: There was one time that Frankie was my basketball coach, but he got kicked out of the league.
3: Oh,
1: the whole league. Booted from the whole league. Yeah. Done. Donezo.
0: So there was one coach I didn't learn nothing from. That was Frankie.
2: Why'd you get kicked out?
0: He got an argument in the middle of a game.
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1: It is spooky season, but why are Halloween colors orange and black?
0: Pretty crazy. And G, you're like Halloween's number one fan. Mm-hmm. And you didn't even know this.
1: I didn't.
0: We'll explain it all next.

0: 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It's Mikey V, Frankie V, and Gianna.
1: So, Angela, we know the Halloween colors are black and orange, correct?
2: Yeah.
1: Did anybody know why they're black and orange, or we just like to go with black and orange?
0: Because black and orange is spooky, and it's the color of a pumpkin.
3: Because Reese's are the best Halloween candy, and they're black and orange, kind
1: another guess. How about yourself? Any guesses more intelligent than the ones we've heard?
0: Wow.
2: Pumpkins, right? But I don't know.
1: Well, orange is a symbol of strength and endurance and stands for the harvest in autumn. There's how you get in the orange.
3: Oh.
1: And black is typically a symbol of death and darkness and acts as a reminder that Halloween once was a festival that marked the boundaries between life and death.
3: Right.
1: Wow. The more you know when listening into the V-Bros.
2: Well, I don't know. With the sunlight diminishing, I do feel like I'm dying. So.
0: Yeah. We all have seasonal depression.
3: One of my favorite colors, black.
0: Let's just go back to it's about pumpkins, okay?
1: Yeah. All about the pumpkins and the Reese's Peanut Butter Cups, yes.
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0: 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It's Mikey V, my big bro, Frankie V, and Gianna.
1: Every night we spread those positive vibes. Adriana, what's up? One thing making you smile tonight?
2: Well, today marks exactly 3 weeks until I am in my first real-life surgery.
0: Oh, whoa.
3: You're excited to cut something off.
0: Wow. What kind of surgery?
2: I have no idea. It's all behind the scenes. I have no idea yet. They're working on it.
0: That's wild. The countdown to surgery. I'm used to counting down to like birthdays, Christmas. Yeah, right? You're like, yeah, cutting on into somebody.
3: Oh, my God.
0: Hopefully nothing bad happens to us three because I don't want to end up being your first surgery.
2: Right? Yeah. Please, no.
0: Well, congrats and thank you for spreading those positive vibes to the V-Bros.
2: Thank you.

0: 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It's Mikey V, Frankie V, and Gianna.
1: If you feel like you're addicted to your phone.
0: Well, I think we all are.
1: Yeah.
0: But there's one thing you can do to stop that, and it will help you out. We'll talk more next.

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Somber, Charlie Puth, One Republic, Ludacris, Jason Derulo, and more will be there. You should be there too, so get your tickets before they're gone.

0: Q102, it's Mikey V, Frankie V, and Gianna. Amber, be honest, are you glued to your phone?
1: I am.
2: Yep. You already know.
3: Yes, Gianna, she just said, yeah.
2: You already know.
0: Mike, you glued to your phone?
4: Oh, yeah, we all are.
1: Yeah. I'm super aware of it, though, and I'm trying so hard to put it down.
2: Same.
0: So here's the thing. Experts found a way to unglue yourself from your phone. What they say first and foremost is don't have a colorful case around your phone, because that's going to attract the dopamine of happiness. And you see all these colors. And then they say to switch it to grayscale. Have you ever heard of doing that before, switching it to grayscale?
4: That's like when you make all your icons gray, right?
0: Yes, 100%. So you go into the color filters and you take it off and you switch it to grayscale. Now it's just going to look boring. So you have a boring screen and a boring case, and you're going to be less likely to want to grab it when you get bored.
4: Sounds like a boring life.
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0: 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Somber, Charlie Puth, One Republic, Ludacris, Jason Derulo, and more will be there. 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

0: 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Somber, Charlie Puth, One Republic, Ludacris, Jason Derulo, and more will be there. 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
2: 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It's everything. It's just funny. Like, I love it.
0: Hey, sis. It's time for Barbie to get a bush.
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7: Hey, remember we had Lori from Indianapolis on the show? And she has the best job in the world. She's a miracle worker. Let's remind everyone about what Lori's all about. Lori, are you there?
8: Hello.
9: Hello.
7: Lori. Okay, tell everyone what you do for a living, because it's fascinating, we think.
8: Okay, so I go in with the surgeon, and I recover organs, mostly kidneys, but I do lungs, I do liver, I do heart, and kidneys.
7: Wow. Wow. Okay, this is important stuff. What do you think, Gandhi?
9: So when you say you recover them, are you the person that's transporting them somewhere else, or are you actually going in there and getting them out?
8: I do both.
9: Oh, wow.
8: I go in there, I get them out, and with the kidneys, then I clean them, cannulate them, put them on a pump, and I take them back to my office, and I find them a home.
10: Wow. Okay, I have a question. How long, like, I heard that it has to be like a quick process, like it has to get on ice really quick, some of these organs. Like, how quick is this process of getting it into somebody else?
8: Okay, so heart, lungs, liver, they will all have a home before we go into the OR. Mm. So they all know where they're going, because those will have to be placed within 8 hours of coming out of a body.
10: Okay.
7: Close.
8: The kidneys, however, we put them on a pump and they can last up to 24 hours. They do not have a home when they are retrieved, because they are so size specific, the kidneys. Wait until we take those out so that we can measure them, cannulate them, see how well they're pumping, and then we find them a home.
7: Wow, never knew any of this. So this is why it's important to always have a Yeti cooler in the garage ready to go. You know?
8: I keep one in the trunk of my car for emergencies.
7: So I must assume that if you have up to 8 hours to get most of those organs moved and in the recipient, there's a major network of communication going on here, right?
8: It's a whole team. It's a whole team working together, because I'm in Indiana, but let's say that I have a donor whose heart perfectly matches a recipient in Texas. We have to be in cahoot with Texas, get them up here in time, and then we have to wait until that recipient is basically on the table and they're ready for that heart. They'll call us and say, okay, we're 2 hours out. Then we know that we can take that heart out, get it on the cooler, get it on the plane, and get it back to Texas.
7: Wow. Well, let me ask you this. If you have someone coming in, let's say from Newark Airport, and it's delayed 4 hours, or I'm sure it doesn't work that way. I mean, have you ever had to lose an organ because they just didn't make it in time?
8: We do not, because we have private jets.
10: Oh, wow.
7: That's nice.
10: Hey,
7: scary,
10: do you give
7: how
10: the
7: impressive.
10: Organ?
7: You should, scary, you should donate a kidney. You get to fly on a private jet. What's that,
10: hey,
7: Danielle?
10: Do you give the organs names? Like, if you take somebody's, you know, like, heart out, do you name it like Larry the Heart or something?
8: We do not, but we should do that. Maybe we'll talk
10: about
8: that.
10: See?
7: Danielle, always with the very deep probing scientific questions.
10: Exactly.
7: Well, that was fun. Let's take it as high. My name is Larry the Heart. Gandhi's full of questions. What do you
9: have? Yes. Okay, so I have a couple. So one, the patient always flies to you and you never fly the organ to the patient?
8: No. We will go wherever we are needed. So let's say that we have a heart here. Wherever the heart is going, that heart team will fly here, get the heart, and then fly the heart back to their hospital.
9: Okay. Oh, wow. And then my other question was, are people just ready to have surgery at that moment? Like, I thought before you had some pretty major surgeries, you're not supposed to eat for a certain amount of time, and there are certain things you have to prep your body for, but if you get a heart, you get a heart. Do they just go?
8: Right. And so if you're on the top of that heart list, you already know. And most of the people that are getting the heart are already in the hospital.
9: Okay.
8: Gotcha. So they're already on the antibiotics and doing all the things that they need to do.
7: I can't imagine what it would be like to be sitting there and you're not in the hospital, but the phone rings and said, okay, get down here now. And you're like, okay, go time.
9: Right. Wow.
7: You have your whole bag packed, ready to go.
8: which is what they do for kidneys, because kidneys can be like that. Because, like I said, they don't have a home. So when they find a home, they'll call the recipient and say, hey, we have this kidney. Would you like to come in? And they'll say, yes, sure. So then they'll drive to the hospital and get them all prepped and ready.
7: This is incredible. By the way, we're talking to Lori, who won a contest from her. She won a contest with us, rather. And now we know one of those fascinating people on earth. This is just a blessing. Yeah, Nate, what do you have for Lori?
3: I have so many questions for you. So
7: start with one.
8: Okay.
3: The first one I have is the family, the recipient family, and the family of the donor. Do you connect the two of them? Do you like?
8: We do if they want to, because there, believe it or not, are some recipient families who do not want to know anything about the donor, and there are some that want to know everything about the donor. So that is a whole separate group from what I do, but they are our bereavement aftercare program. They connect those people, but they write letters back and forth to each other through our network. Okay. So we don't say, hey, this is their address, this is where they live. You write a letter, you give it to us, we give it to them. And then eventually, if those people want to meet, they absolutely can.
10: Wow.
9: Okay.
3: That's fascinating. A second question. So you went back to school at the age of 40 because you decided this was something important in your life that you needed to do for you.
8: I did.
3: How difficult was going back to school at 40, and what did you leave as a career to do this?
8: Let me tell you how difficult it was. My first communications class I had to take, they were like, okay, we're going to make PowerPoints and we're going to do this and we're using Google Docs and all of these things. And I turned to the senior in high school that was sitting beside me and I was like, what is that? I don't know what that is. Don't worry, I'll help you. I had no idea what I was doing. It was a mess. It was a mess.
5: I have a question.
7: She hasn't answered the question yet.
3: Yeah, but that is such determination that you had to say, I'm going to do this. My God, you're such an inspiration.
7: I know. I love that. But what career did you leave to do this?
8: I worked for an ophthalmologist.
7: Okay.
10: Wow.
8: I was a receptionist at an ophthalmologist's office.
5: Wow.
7: Look at that.
10: Wow.
8: Yeah.
7: That's amazing.
8: So when my husband passed away, what inspired me to do this was I received a letter from the lady who received my husband's heart.
7: Oh, wow.
8: I can't tell you how many times I read that letter. At least 200 times I read that letter.
7: What did it say? Just the headlines that really, really stick out.
8: It was just like, thank you so much. This was such an unselfish thing for you to do. You went through this horrible tragedy, but still had compassion to help me. And now I am able to see my grandchildren grow up.
7: Oh, wow.
8: I was able to watch my daughter get married. I was able to do all of these things because of your husband.
10: Wow.
9: That's incredible.
8: Yeah. And I was like, oh my gosh. And so I decided right then and there that I didn't know how, I didn't know what, I didn't know what it was going to entail, but donation was going to be a part of my life in some way.
9: That's awesome.
10: Wow.
7: I cannot imagine what it's like to have a doctor look you in the eye and say, you're at the end of your life. Unless someone has an organ to keep you alive. Now, what were you going to say?
8: Yeah. One of the very tragic parts of the story that I left out was my husband and I were together for 8 years and we never talked about getting married. We were just happy. We were dating. We were, you know, we lived together. We were just happy, whatever. And on a Tuesday, he looked at me and he said, what are we doing this weekend? And I said, I don't think we have any plans. And he said, let's get married. And I was like, what? And he said, let's get married. So we flew to Destin. We got married on the beach, just the two of us, and 16 days later, he passed away.
10: Oh,
5: my God.
8: Yeah, wow. So we were only married for 16 days, but that was definitely God telling him to take care of me.
9: Oh, I'm so sorry to hear that.
7: Wow. Your story is beyond fascinating. Serious. You have so many different layers of storytelling and things to learn. Scary, you had a question for Lori?
11: Yeah, I was just wondering if there was ever a situation where somebody was waiting for like something like a liver, for instance, and then all of a sudden the liver comes out of the other person and you're like, ooh, yeah, we can't use this because maybe the person like had a life of like, you know, drinking too much or something. Has there been an organ where you guys were like, you got your hopes up to be able to use it? And it's like, yeah, can't.
8: Absolutely. Absolutely. Yeah. We had some lungs just a few weeks ago that we do CAT scans and bronx and all of the testing beforehand. Nothing showed up on the test. And then we got in and there was a nodule on the lung that turned out to be a cancerous nodule.
10: Ooh, so, of course,
8: we can't use any of the organs then.
7: I guess my liver won't work. I'm going to go ahead and remove myself from the liver list. Finally, yes. Gandhi, what do you have for Lori?
9: Okay, I think it's a question that is the biggest urban legend maybe of all time. Is it true that if you have organ donator or donation on your license, you're an organ donor, that doctors will let you die so that they can get your organs?
8: No. This is so funny that people think this. You come into the ER, they don't look at your license and go, yep, put him over in, you know, aisle left. He's going to go to organ donation.
9: I didn't think so. I just wanted to debunk that one because we hear it all the time.
8: No,
7: I'll tell you what, we have people texting in.
8: Do not even know that you are an organ donor until you're on event and way after.
7: Okay. Because the rumor out there is it's a possibility. People were texting us saying you should ask Lori about whether or not, well, people are watching their watch while I slowly suffocate so they can take my organs.
9: Rifling through my wallet.
8: No.
7: Oh, my God. So this has been amazing.
8: No, Lori, that is not true.
7: Speaking with you, and I don't, do you guys agree? I mean, this is just amazing.
10: Yeah,
7: this is
10: what amazing.
7: We could go on and on.
8: Guys.
3: So many levels.
8: Thanks.
7: We could go on and on. Thank you so much for your time, and God bless you. And if ever you need a liver, don't come running to me.
8: We're gonna take your heart, Elvis.
7: All right. Oh, see, my heart, it's golden.
9: You're not going to find it, let me tell you.
7: Shut up. You menace. All right. We love you, Lori. Thank you for listening to us. Have a great day.
8: Thank you. Thanks, guys.
10: Thank you.
8: Okay, bye-bye.
7: Hey, it's Elvis. 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Yes, JCPenney.
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2: 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I know.
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1: Full blast.
4: Yeah. Elvis Duran in the morning show.
5: All right, let's get into horoscopes. By the way, complaints still rolling in from yesterday's horoscopes that Nate did.
6: Unless you got the 10, I guarantee that little trumpet I did made somebody very happy.
1: Those were horror scopes.
5: They were horrible scopes.
6: Yeah. Hello.
5: Well, okay. Producer Tim, who are you doing them with today?
7: Today, I'd like to do them with that bespectacled cutie behind the glass, Scotty B.
5: Oh. Okay. Much better this goes. All right, here we go.
8: If it's your birthday today, you share it with Sacha Baron Cohen. Froggy? No.
9: Very nice. Right. Extra nice.
8: Kate Walsh and Ashanti. Libra, chemistry with someone catches you off guard today in the best possible way. Your day's a 9.
7: Scorpio, what you've been building behind closed doors is starting to get the attention it deserves. Your day's an 8.
8: Sagittarius, stop adding things to your wish list and actually commit to one. The planning is half the fun. Your day's a 7.
7: Hey, Capricorn, you handle something messy with such composure that people around you immediately take note. Your day's a 9.
8: Aquarius, the hill you are choosing to die on today is not worth the energy. Let it go and move on. Your day's a 6.
7: Pisces, a wave of nostalgia will hit you out of nowhere. Instead of shaking it off, take it for a ride. Your day's an 8.
8: Aries, the situation does not need you to push any harder. It just needs a little more time. Your day's a 6.
7: Ooh, Taurus, what you're holding on to is no longer serving you. And somewhere deep down, you already know that. Your day's a 5.
8: Gemini, a totally random conversation sparks an idea that you texting people about for the rest of the day. Your day's a 9.
7: Cancer, doing something small for someone without being asked lands far more powerfully than any grand gesture would. Your day's a 7.
8: My fellow Leos, a creative instinct you act on in a work setting gets the attention and appreciation it deserved. Our day is an 8.
7: And finally, Virgo, all the detail and care you put into something over the weeks delivers today in a way that stops the room. Our day is a 10, and those are your Tuesday morning horoscopes.
5: So Danielle is about to say something that I think is just absurd.
10: I can't wait.
1: Okay.
5: Go ahead.
1: Okay,
5: tell
1: so
5: them.
1: I was down the shore this week, you guys know, for the day, spent the day down there. So a lot of the teenagers that we are all friends with their families were there. So they were 19, 20. And I said, okay, guys, I have a question. So I said, if somebody was to cheat on you, now they have to cheat on you, you have no choice. Would you rather them cheat on you with somebody hotter than you, mm-hmm. or somebody uglier than you, or somebody from the same sex that they are?
10: Oh,
1: everyone
10: Jesus.
1: Had different answers.
8: Same sex.
1: Same sex?
8: Yeah.
7: Oh, see, all the guys are going to say same sex.
11: Yeah. Well, no, same sex is acceptable because I'm not offended because I can't supply what that same sex is doing. So it's like, okay, good, you're all you're
8: and that's
11: on
8: not
11: your
8: cheating
11: own.
8: As far as I'm
1: well,
8: concerned.
1: Wait a minute,
5: hold on.
1: Cheating?
5: It, no. But what, now, what about me in same sex? Wait.
1: That wouldn't be good.
11: See, no, see, for Elvis, if Alex cheated with the opposite sex.
1: Yeah, if Alex cheated with a girl, would you have, that would
11: that's
1: be
11: that's less
1: problem.
11: Offensive to you, Elvis.
5: No, it's not. It's all offensive.
7: He says that's a fact.
5: This is why I said this is absurd. How do you sit there and justify, okay, it's okay, it's better if they're uglier than me. Go right ahead.
1: Because some people were saying, okay, if they're uglier than me, then I feel good about myself. I'm like, oh, you got uglier. I'm better looking.
7: Absolutely not.
1: But if they're better looking than you, then you can say, well, I kind of get it. I kind of understand.
5: What?
1: I don't know.
5: Everything's okay.
1: These were the different answers I was getting.
11: I agree with that logic.
7: I have an answer.
1: These are the different answers I was getting. What?
7: I would rather be cheated on with somebody who's a lot hotter than me.
11: Yes.
1: Okay.
7: Yeah, for sure. Because
1: see?
7: If they weren't hotter than me, then I would be like, oh my God, their personality is that much better.
1: Right.
7: Oh, that's more devastating.
1: Right. Or they cheated on someone uglier than me.
7: I'm
1: like,
7: the hell?
1: What the hell did they think of
5: me? So
1: what
5: I'm thinking is, see, I'm thinking a step further. It's like, well, if they cheat on me with

0: that's hotter than me, then do I have a chance to get them back at this point? Because they found someone hotter. And now I'm like yesterday's news. I'm like the ugly old guy.
1: Oh, man.
2: Yeah, well, why would you want them back if they cheated on you anyway?
0: Why are we having this conversation?
1: So what do you pick? What's your pick?
2: Saying.
0: I don't have a pick. If you cheat on me, I don't care what they look like. You're out. You're gone.
1: My last.
0: But that ruins the conversation if I say that.
1: Yeah. Well, the absolute last thing I would want is for someone I'm dating to cheat on me with a man. I would not be happy with
0: why?
1: That. That would, because it would just tick me off. Because I'd be like, you did not disclose this ahead of time.
2: Yeah, maybe
1: now,
2: they didn't know. No, they didn't figure it out.
1: No, cool. Well, now you figured it out. Now I'm just not.
3: See,
1: interested.
3: But why, that should be more acceptable so, wait, to
1: it's
3: you.
1: It's not to me.
3: Because because it's a guy, and then he can get what he wants out of a guy. You can't give him what he wants.
0: Oh, yes, you can. She can strap one on.
3: No, but if he wants the feeling of another man, it's like, I'm out. Yeah. I'm not a man.
2: I had to Gandhi, school one of yeah, the
0: you
2: teens.
0: Can,
2: I had
0: you
2: to
0: can
2: school
0: peg
2: them.
0: This guy, and you can keep him
1: oh
0: forever.
1: Oh, my God. I could peg him, but I think I would be more upset with the dishonesty through the entire relationship that I could have been pegging him from the beginning and kept him from cheating.
0: But wait a second. Let me give you another level to think about in that. Okay. Okay, let's say, so you're saying you're upset because you find out he's gay.
1: Yes.
0: But what if he's bisexual?
1: Still yes.
0: That's a little different, though.
2: He's still mad?
1: No, I mean, I would be like, well, you could have just told me. I mean, I just don't think I'd be into it. No shade to anybody who's bisexual and is into that, but like,
0: so
1: I would not be.
2: My favorite was one of the kids said, I would feel like I turned them that way, and I had to say to them, guys,
1: that's not how it works.
2: Like, so stupid.
3: Robin could cheat on me with women all day long. I wouldn't care. It's not cheating.
2: So if she hooked up with me or Gandhi, you'd be fine with that.
4: Yeah.
3: I asked to video it.
2: Cheating.
1: It
2: if
1: is.
2: Sheldon hooked up with Nate, I'd be pissed off. I'm
1: For
2: sorry.
1: Sure.
4: I kind of would
0: I
4: like
0: know, but
4: that.
0: Straight guys have this whole different view of
4: it. Is different.
0: Woman
2: no,
0: on
2: it's
0: woman,
2: not
0: I
2: different.
0: Guess.
2: It's still cheating.
4: No, guys think it's hot.
1: And I think they think about inserting themselves into that, whatever.
4: Yeah.
1: I mean, pun intended, again.
0: They totally sexualize it. They forget there could be emotion in there, too.
1: Right.
0: That would make them upset.
1: Right.
0: Right.
1: All right.
0: I can't believe we're talking about this.
1: I don't know. I still want to know everybody's answers, because everybody did not answer.
2: Yeah, you guys didn't all answer. Hotter than you,
0: answer.
2: Uglier than you, different sex.
0: No, you cheat on me, you're out.
2: It doesn't matter.
0: I can't answer that because it doesn't compute with me. I can't answer that.
2: Oh, yeah, for you. Though.
4: I kind of agree with Elvis because, like, the hotter person, okay, I'm going to get an inferiority complex over not being that attractive. An uglier person, I'd be like, well, what do they have that I don't have? And then somebody of the same sex, I'd be kind of like Gandhi, like, you've been lying this whole time.
3: Same sex and hotter guy, I'm okay with.
2: Yeah?
3: Yeah.
2: You understand the hotter guy.
3: I understand
2: thing.
3: It because you described it perfectly.
2: I told you, like, that's how you could look at it. Like, well, I kind of understand.
3: So Sheldon cheated with a 10 woman. You're cool with it.
2: Yeah. What are you trying to say? I'm only like a 6? Is that what you're trying to say?
1: Wow.
3: Well, you're a 9.5.
1: Wow. Oh,
0: oh boy.
2: Whatever.
0: Stupid.
2: No.
0: I know,
2: I would be pissed. Of course I'd be pissed.
0: But also, back to something Nate was saying. If you're cheating on me with someone who I feel is uglier than me, I'm going to think, well, wait a minute. Maybe they're not uglier than me. Maybe I'm really ugly.
2: That's an issue, right? That is a total issue.
0: Yeah.
1: There's really no win in it.
2: There really isn't.
1: But if I had to pick which one.
4: Hey, what did the teenagers say, Danielle?
2: They all said different things. One of them said the uglier. One of them said hotter. One of them said they'd rather be with the same sex. They all had different takes. So I thought it was very interesting. So I was like, oh, okay. Maybe look at things. I don't know. Huh? Don't ask why I bring up these conversations down the shore with the kids.
1: Because why not?
0: Yeah, at dinner.
2: At dinner.
0: Right. Well, it sounds like you had fun with it, so I'm going to
2: around the cheese
0: right
2: board. Yeah, no, they were awesome.
3: Around the cheese board.
2: We were all just... There actually was cheese and crackers. There was cheese and crackers at the time. We were just having a good time and laughing, and they were talking about their relationships. One just found out that their ex had moved on, and it was the first time they were dealing with that, and so we were talking about that. So I don't know. I kind of just brought it up, and it's like, so let's say,
0: Wow. I'm going to go down the shore with you next time.
1: For sure.
2: They were older. They were 19, 20. They weren't little kids. Come on.
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2: Elvis Duran in the morning show.
1: You know, it just makes my heart pitter patter.
3: What?
1: Around the room.
4: Oh! I was thinking too much coffee.
1: Let's go around the room. I just want to hear what's on your mind. And I'm hoping today there is no theme. No one is going to give an around the room submission that's related to any other one that we're doing. If someone talks about something you're about to talk about, change your around the room.
4: Oh, wow.
1: That's the rule.
4: Okay.
1: All right. All right.
4: Okay.
1: We'll let you start. Scary. Scary, what's on your mind today?
5: Well, it's crazy. I know nothing about what kids want these days because I don't have any kids. But when my friend Tall Darren was in town, he ran me ragged all over the city trying to find those Neatos and those RMS dumpling plushies. And I'm like, what the hell is this? So I said, rather than go to these stores, let's call them. So we called a Five Below. And this one Five Below knew what the hell we were calling about because nobody friggin' calls stores anymore. And they answered the phone like this. Good afternoon, Five Below, where we have no Neatos or dumpling plushies. That is exactly how they answered the phone. And the very next thing they said was, how can I help you? And my buddy goes,
1: thank you, bye.
5: Goodbye.
1: I know, but you know what a wonderful way to conserve time.
5: Hey, exactly. By the way,
1: thanks for calling the radio station. We're not going to play your dumb request, but goodbye.
4: Sure. Yes, 100%.
5: It was insane. Five Below, they already anticipated why someone would be calling their store. Because nobody calls any place ever anymore except for these damn dumpling plushies.
1: You sound like such an old get-off-my-lawn man.
5: Well, it's not mine. I'm just saying. This is very funny, though.
1: You do. All right. What's up with you, Scotty B? Come on. Join us in Around the Room. It can't be about what Scary just talked about.
6: Okay. You know, it's baffling to me how some people are just so oblivious and inconsiderate. I just assume everybody's like us. But, you know, I'll be at the supermarket, like last week, and, you know, some old lady will just stop her cart in the middle of the aisle and grab some pasta off the shelf and read the damn label, and nobody can get around her, and it's just oblivious that there are other people around her in this world that, you know, need to get on with their life. Like, how do people get up and tie their shoes in the morning? I just don't understand. Idiots, just idiots everywhere.
1: Wow, that is scathing.
4: Scotty.
1: This old lady looking at the pasta ingredients, she is in the way.
6: I mean, but you don't think of other people.
1: You should pull off the road. Let people go by.
6: Yes.
1: It's like stopping your car in the middle of an intersection and not moving.
6: Right.
1: You got to keep moving.
6: I always teach my kids to think of other people. Think of the person behind you and just get out of their way and let them do their thing. It's rude.
4: And it's like when people stop right outside the entrance or exit to something. I'm like, this was not the move. Yep. Keep it moving.
7: Yep.
1: Oh, God. Remember that video I showed you guys yesterday? And in the busy airport, people going up the escalator and people stopping at the top and no one could. They had to crawl over the railings of the escalator because there was nowhere to go.
4: Crazy pants.
1: Get out of the way. Thank you. Hey, what's up with you today, Gandhi?
4: All right. I have a question for my vegan friends. None of us in here are. But, you know, New York is notoriously famous for having incredible tap water. Very pristine, clean tap water. Did you know it's filled with microscopic shrimp? So whenever we're drinking New York City tap water, we're killing tons of little tiny shrimp. So how do the vegans reconcile that? Does anyone know?
1: Oh my God.
4: Okay.
1: Well, thank God none of us are vegans because no one wants to get into that.
4: I didn't even know that was a thing, but apparently because it is so clean, it invites some little animals to live in it. Yeah. Huh. They're called like copepods or copepods, something like that. But they are in there. So that's
1: what aren't those the same as seahorses?
4: Are they?
1: Use those as a kid? Yeah, those are brine shrimp.
3: Brine shrimp. Yeah.
4: I think they're even tinier.
8: Wait, those ones that you used to buy and like, you know, make your own, you pour the powder in. Oh,
5: dude, I want to know where sea monkeys are somewhere.
1: Don't tell Gandhi about it.
4: Feel bad for him.
5: It's a science experiment.
4: No idea.
1: I like the little
4: sea monkeys.
1: Some grilled seahorses. They're this big. Okay. Duly noted, vegans, please help us out. Hey, Froggy, what's up with you today?
7: So, you know, we haven't been in our neighborhood that long, but meeting new people around the neighborhood as we go. So I always take the dog out at night, and sometimes it takes a little coaxing to get him to do his thing. So last night I'm outside just kind of getting him to coaxing and come on, Rexy, we got to go poop. We got to go. Finally,
1: how do you coax a dog to poo?
7: Well, because I'm telling him you got to do it. Yeah. So finally,
1: it doesn't work that way.
7: Last night I hear from the neighbor over the fence, for the love of God, Rex, please go poop. Even the neighbors are tired of hearing it. You have to coax them. You don't have to coax here. Sometimes I'm like, listen, let's go now. We're not going to come outside again. We're not going to play the game in the middle of the night. We're going to go now. So I finally, if I stay out there with him long enough, he'll go. That's what we did last night.
1: That's the thing. They usually have to sniff something that triggers it.
7: Yes.
1: So letting your dog just sniff everything, sometimes it could take hours.
7: It works.
1: And all of a sudden, they'll sniff that magic little something. They'll go, oh, God, here he comes. Stand back.
7: That's right.
1: Danielle, what's up with you today?
8: Okay, I told you I'm obsessed with all of these recipes that I find on social media. So my new one is for sweet potatoes. I don't know if you tried this yet, but they come out so crispy and delicious.
1: What do you do?
8: So you preheat your oven to 375. You wash your sweet potatoes thoroughly, obviously. Cut them in half lengthwise. Spray with avocado oil, or if you want a different oil, that's fine. Sprinkle with spices. I know garlic, onion powder, black pepper, all that works. Flip them over so the cut side faces down, and then spray the oil on the back as well. 45 minutes to an hour. Yummy, yummy, yummy.
1: Oh, God. Do you make that noise when you eat them?
8: No. So delicious.
1: Thank you, Ina.
8: You're welcome.
1: That sounds good. I love sweet potatoes.
8: Oh, me too. And these are crispy and delicious.
1: Yep. Yeah, they usually take a little longer than a regular potato to cook, but
8: that's okay.
1: So nice. Hey there, Straight Nate. What's up with you today?
7: Well, my dream of being a hand model is over. There's no way I can do it.
8: Shoot.
7: I've got a new scar. So look at your hands right now.
8: Yeah.
7: Do you have a scar on there, and what story does it tell? So I have a scar in my left hand now from a pizza oven. I was trying to pull the pizza out of the oven, and man, it just hit the rack at just the right angle. And now I have a little crescent scar.
0: No hand jobs for you, Nate.
1: Yeah. Those are officially called hand jobs in the modeling world.
7: That's right. That's right. Well,
1: Do you think it's permanent?
7: I don't know. You see that, Danielle?
8: Yeah.
7: I would never get a modeling job now.
8: If you don't even notice it, to be honest.
7: A little makeup.
8: You know, I just can't cover it.
1: To be honest, scars are hot.
8: Yeah.
1: Let's not poo-poo on that scar so
7: they
1: fast.
7: They all tell a story, right, Elvis Duran?
1: Yeah, we all have scars.
4: A story that you won, too. Yeah. A battle you won.
7: That's right.
4: For now.
7: Nate won, pizza zero.
2: Elvis Duran.
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1: Scotty B.
2: Yes.
1: You used to drive the school bus.
2: I did.
1: Was that like your side hustle?
2: It was my side hustle so my kid could go to nursery school for free.
1: Wow.
3: Oh,
1: okay.
3: Wow. Yeah, that's good.
1: That's a great payoff.
2: Yeah.
1: What was it like driving those kids, though? I mean, I know you have to feel responsible and be safe. But also, you got to deal with a bunch of stupid kids.
2: Yeah, it's interesting because I drove for both the pre-K and day camp. So it's a bit of a different crowd. Because the older kids that go to the day camp are loud and obnoxious and throw things around. And the younger kids just kind of sit there quietly and let their noses run and ugh, cough a lot.
3: Oh, right.
1: Like, how old were the oldest kids?
2: The oldest kids could be young teenagers.
1: Okay, so they were like, at that point in their lives, they could be causing trouble.
2: Yeah, they were loud and kind of obnoxious. And I'm like, oh, would you just shut up? But I can't say that.
1: Mm. Well, you just did.
3: What? Our bus drivers used to tell us to shut up all the time.
2: No, you can't be like the South Park bus driver. You have to be kind of nice or the parents will complain or they'll put you on Facebook.
4: Wow.
3: Oh, okay.
1: Yeah, you're right. It was different back in the old South Park days.
2: Yeah.
1: Well, hell, I got Roxanne here. Roxanne, I heard us talking about this. Hi, Roxanne.
5: Hi.
1: So you heard us talking about...
5: God.
1: You are a bus driver, correct?
5: I am, correct.
1: Okay, in beautiful Des Moines, Iowa. We love
3: Des Moines.
1: We love the Iowa State Fair. Now, so what's it like driving these kids? I mean, don't you just want to pull over and smack them sometimes?
5: Sometimes, yes.
1: But you don't do
5: that. I've been doing it so long before when we first started, you could stop the bus and say, get out. Go home. Walk home.
3: Oh, wow.
1: Yeah, you can't do that. You cannot do that anymore, can you?
5: No, not anymore, no.
1: See, you sound like a festive bus driver.
3: Yeah.
1: You sound like you're fun.
5: I love it.
1: But you got to be stern. You got to be strong, right?
5: You do. You do. And I'm not going to lie, I am now into a special ed route, so I only have anywhere from 5 to 9 kids. So, but yeah, I heard Gandhi mention the word boogers, and I'm like, I so have to wipe them off every day.
3: I just, I don't know what it is about kids and boogers, but I'm just, whenever I see kids, I'm like, they're leaving boogers everywhere. Because I've seen a couple do it, and I'm like, if I've seen a couple... I can't even imagine what I haven't seen.
1: Oh, kids boogers are sick everywhere.
5: I had to ask, I said, do we still have alcohol wipes? They're like, oh no, that was a COVID thing. I said, but I use them every day, 3 times a day. Ooh. They're like, why? I said, because my kids finger paint with boogers on my windows.
3: Sickest.
1: This is nasty.
2: You know, my bus had a bodily fluid cleanup kit in it. I never had to open it, but there was one up there.
1: There's a bodily fluid cleanup kit?
5: Never.
2: Yeah.
3: Like if someone threw up.
2: I guess.
6: It was like kitty litter or something.
2: Those buses were equipped with fluid cleanup kits.
1: It's a cup of wood shavings.
6: Yeah, pine shavings or kitty litter or something. Like, say, in case
5: something. Something, I don't know. I've never used one.
3: Is that body?
5: I have had a student stand there and tell me, I need to go to the bathroom, Miss Roxanne. I need to go to the bathroom. I'm like, buddy, there's nowhere to pull over. You have to wait till we get home. He's in the front seat. He stands up and he's facing the corner of the seat in the window. And he just looked at his face and he's like, ah. I'm like, you're going to the bathroom, aren't you? And he's like, yeah.
3: Sick.
2: God. Bodily fluid.
1: That's so a bodily fluid.
3: For any bodily fluid?
5: But I didn't clean it up. I need someone else to do it.
3: So for any bodily fluid, they just throw shavings on it? Or the kitty litter, like whether it's pee or vomit or anything else?
6: That's like the immediate
5: soak. It makes it so it stops running, and then it soaks it all up and it stays in one place.
1: This is why you should never leave the house without sawdust.
3: Note to self.
1: Ever.
7: I don't know. I wish that bodily fluids was the problem that we had. That seems like a minor issue. I'm from Bensonhurst, Brooklyn.
1: Oh, here we go. There you go. Speaking about, you're speaking for everyone in Brooklyn. No one in Brooklyn agrees when you say this stuff.
7: The back of the bus was breeding ground for these bullies. They would sit there and they would pretend like they were in the WWE, jump off the top ropes. Like, we were like physically like harming each other. Like, there was no like wiping boogers. I mean, I would have killed for that to be like the biggest problem that we had on our bus. I'm just saying.
3: No way. Opposite. I'd rather someone like drop an elbow on me than puke on me.
7: Oh, okay, people's elbow?
1: Roxanne, you should hear what Danielle used to do in her bus. Well, they used to have big fights.
8: That wasn't my fault, though. What happened was, is I went to a private school my first year of high school, and apparently some of the girls had a problem with some of the girls at another school. So I just happened to be in the wrong place on the wrong bus at the wrong time. And those other girls from the other school stopped our bus, got on our bus, and started beating the crap at everyone. This one girl, I'm not even kidding you, she spit all over me so much that I had her spit dripping.
1: Oh, God.
8: I had to go home and take like 14 showers. It was disgusting. And then the next day they told us, don't go to school in your uniform. Change your uniforms before you leave the building because there was such an issue. And I wasn't even involved in it.
4: Like, gang
8: I
4: warfare.
8: Wasn't even involved. Oh,
1: but wait, tell them about the lemon under the fingernail.
8: Oh, yes. Back
1: this
8: in the day,
1: is a great idea.
8: If you put lemon under your fingernails and then you had a fight with somebody, it would kind of sting when you scratch them because you'd like open the skin. I never did that, but that's what I heard.
3: You guys are like prisoners. This is crazy.
1: So, Roxanne, it sounds like you have it easy, Roxanne.
8: Roxanne, don't complain.
5: I mean, I have been hit. I've been punched. I've been headbutted.
1: That's not acceptable.
3: No. On our school bus, people just used to make out in the back seats. Like, I felt like that was the craziest thing that went on. There were like boobs getting touched, and
1: if they make out too hard,
5: with the cameras, you can't do that anymore.
1: Yeah. Mm. All right. Listen, we love you, Roxanne. You have a beautiful day. Okay.
5: Thank you so much, you guys. This is so exciting. Oh, my gosh. I can't believe it.
1: We love you. Be careful on that bus,
5: okay? Have a wonderful day.
1: You take care.
5: Thank you.
6: See, Erie didn't have buses for kids. We didn't have school buses. So we got a pass if we lived more than 2 miles away from the school. We got a pass to use the city bus. And that city bus was 10 times scarier than any school bus could have ever been.
1: Like Erie?
8: For kids in Erie, anything is probably scary, is what I'm thinking.
1: Danielle. You lived a sheltered life. Let's face it. He rode the city bus.
3: We all rode the school bus.
6: There was this guy. So, you know, I'm 7th grade, right? 12, 13 years old. There's this guy that would sit on the bus and we called him Camo Man because he always wore a camo jacket. And he would sit there. And then one day he goes, hey, you know, I used to be a police officer. full on pedophile on the bus. Oh, because the next day he brought his certificate that he printed out at Kinko's that said he was a police officer and we could trust him.
3: So
6: the one day we're like, let's see where this guy gets off. You know where he got off? The Vandekamp's fish stick factory. He made fish sticks for a living.
1: There's so many layers to this story.
6: Oh my God.
8: You lived near the Vandekamp's.
7: I'm glad that that's where he got off. I thought you were going to say something completely different.
3: Yeah. You really set that up a little strangely.
7: I mean, you know where this guy got off?
1: I know. I don't need tartar sauce included in my fish sticks.
8: Oh,
1: sick. Nasty. Right, I don't even know how we got on this topic, but I'm done with it.
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1: How good of a friend are you if you aren't afraid to tell your friends the person they're dating just may not be the one? When red flags, yeah, when you should. I do agree. Red flags are flying. And you're like, hey,
8: yeah.
1: I'm just noticing this guy you're dating or this woman you're dating is just, ooh. And apparently, you know, their vision is clouded over by lust, by they got a hot body or they're, you know, whatever. I mean, at some point, you feel like you should say something, don't you?
8: I think if you're that close to the person, then you should say something. Because you don't want them to get to the point where, you know, it gets really serious and they move to the next step. If you're seeing these red flags this early in the relationship, there's a little something going on.
1: Yeah.
34: But they have to be meaningful red flags. It can't just be you being a jerk because you don't like this person. Right. Like a real red flag.
1: Mm-hmm. Well, for instance, if they say to you, God, I really like her a lot or I like him a lot. But there's this one thing she does. It's like, oh, God, I don't know. There's the red flag. They're recognizing the red flag. They're telling you the red flag.
8: Yeah.
1: And you're saying, well, don't you hear what you're saying? You got a red flag flying. It's flopping in the breeze. Yes, Gary.
35: I know someone who's very early in the relationship, and she wants him to FaceTime her immediately. She does these random spot checks when he's out with his friends. All of a sudden she goes, FaceTime me now. And then, or she'll just FaceTime to see where he is and what he's up to.
8: Why? Because she doesn't trust where he is.
35: Right. So I just said, that's a red flag.
8: Bye-bye.
35: You guys have no trust in the relationship.
8: That's ridiculous.
35: I mean, she's got to trust that you're doing the right thing.
34: But are you sure that's why she's doing it? Are you sure they don't just communicate that way?
35: Who the hell does that? You're out with the boys.
34: A lot of people FaceTime each other.
35: You're out with the boys and all of a sudden expects, hey, why aren't you answering my FaceTime right now? Well, you know I'm out with my boys right now. Don't do that.
1: Okay. That flag could not be more red.
8: And how long have they been together?
35: 3 months.
1: Froggy's going to say something. What's that, Frog?
0: Yeah, I was going to say, well, does he have a track record? Has he lied to her in the past about where he is? Maybe if that's happened, maybe that's a problem. But if it's only 3 months in, yeah, it's an issue.
34: Does he do it to her?
35: No.
34: Are you sure? No.
35: Positive.
34: Okay.
1: Well, so the groundwork is being put into place.
4: But how do you say that, though? Because I know I've encountered the situation, and I want to say something, but I also don't want to crush their hopes and dreams of a possible relationship.
34: You talk about your relationship. How it impacted your relationship.
1: Exactly. Yeah. And if they defend it, they defend the relationship, then okay, you've said your piece and then you move on.
4: Okay, so
1: you can only say so much. You can't go on and on about it.
4: So let's say we're at dinner. And I'm like, I'm dating this girl, and I have to pick her up and take her to the airport, and then she asks that I pick her up at the airport and drive her to her house. I mean,
1: by the way, if you're listening any place other than New York City, then this is really relevant.
5: Right. I totally think that, you can say all you want about red flags and everything, but until they want to change or they want to do what they have to do or what they think they have to do, there's nothing really you can say.
1: Mm. Hey, let me ask you this. By the way, I'm assuming you're out of this relationship and you're doing much better now, right? All good?

0: Gandhi, yeah. She and a lot of her friends, they have this network where they all know where each other are at all times.
1: Yes.
0: But when you're dating someone, Gandhi's asking, like, how soon is too soon to start sharing locations?
2: Ooh, that's a tough one. My husband and I do share locations, but we didn't start sharing locations until I got pregnant. So I don't know what would be too soon. I feel like maybe honestly until you're married.
0: Yeah. Mm. Yeah, you know, Alex and I, we don't share locations at all.
1: Oh,
0: and
1: wow.
0: I totally trust everything's fine. But, you know, share locations for other...
2: We have location on is for safety.
0: Yeah, exactly. Yes. Safety first, but not like snooping around knowing where you are. But in a relationship, if you're just starting to date someone and they go, hey, you know, I know we've been dating each other for like a month and I've had so much fun. Let's share locations. A month? I don't know.
1: No way.
0: Yeah, it's way too early.
1: Maybe if you're in an Uber, you know, and you want to make sure the person got someplace, that's
0: exactly
1: different. But I don't need to know. Yeah, exactly.
3: That one's extra tricky now, especially because when you first start dating somebody, until they've been to your home or you've been to theirs, you don't want them to know where you live. I wouldn't share that location for a long time. And even then, I don't want you to know when I'm home. People are crazy. People do crazy things. I don't know.
0: Anyway, all right. Well, listen, thank you for your call, Hannah. Have a beautiful day in beautiful Burlington, Vermont. I love it up there. It's so gorgeous.
2: Thank you. Love you all so much.
0: Thank you. Thanks for listening. God, scary. Remember your roommate whose girlfriend used to rip her hair out and leave it on the bathroom floor to kind of mark her territory?
4: Yup.
0: Okay. And she used to spray her perfume on pillows and things?
1: Yeah, no.
4: A horror show. I had warned him, these are red flags. Get out now while you can. She ended up being all kinds of crazy. She went bat crap level 1 to 10 in about 2 months. And then he's like, I'm sorry. I should have listened to you. And I'm like, I told you so,
3: bro. You had
4: me
3: at ripping out your hair. Oh, my God.
4: Oh, yeah. She's to leave it everywhere. Ugh. She's to spread it everywhere because in case another woman came over, they would see her blonde, long
1: goodness.
4: Blonde hair.
1: Yeah, no. That's
3: nope.
4: Yep.
0: Well, look, you know, if you're dating someone like that and your friends are saying red flag, you know, you'd like to think, well, you may think that's a red flag, but I know them better because I'm dating them. Mm. So maybe I'm seeing something in them you don't see. Mm-hmm. Well, maybe there is a red flag going on.
1: Yeah, because sometimes you're just blinded by like, oh my gosh, they're so hot, or you're so
5: sexually.
1: Yeah,
5: you're booty drunk.
1: Right, exactly. Yeah. And so, you know, because you can't see because you're booty drunk, sometimes it takes somebody else to say, hello, right. Wake the hell up.
5: Somebody who doesn't have the booty drunk glasses on is the best person to listen to.
3: Do you think that, like, ever in the history of relationships, a friend has said to another friend who is deeply in love with someone, hey, this person has a red flag, and the friend said,
5: booty drunk.
1: Right, exactly. Yeah. And so, you know, because you can't see because you're booty drunk, sometimes it takes somebody else to say, hello, right. Wake the hell up.
5: Somebody who doesn't have the booty drunk glasses on is the best person to listen to.
3: Do you think that, like, ever in the history of relationships, a friend has said to another friend who is deeply in love with someone, hey, this person has a red flag, and the friend said, you know what, you're right, I'm going to listen to you, and just move right along. No, they have to experience it for themselves.
1: Yeah, probably for the most part.
0: Well, at the very least, if someone came to me and said, hey, red flag going on here, I would go, oh, no, everything's fine, it's okay. But at least it's now, it's been registered in
1: my
0: mind.
1: Yes, 100% right. You're thinking about it.
0: So at least, you know, it's something I'm thinking about.
1: Yeah.
0: Okay, there can be a little more effect there.
6: What's up, y'all? I'm Beyonce.
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1: Don't answer the phone, Elvis Duran. The Elvis Duran phone tap.
2: I love it when Scary does phone tap. 9 out of 10, they're pretty funny. My mom, Donna, is a huge pack rat. It drives us crazy. She saves everything. Our house is so cluttered, we fall over things all the time. So my brother and I told her we submitted an essay to the TV show Clean Sweep. If you win, they come in and clean your house. Anyway, we want to have mom's house on Clean Sweep so they can do a show on us and transform our home from a junkyard to a place where we can live. Wouldn't it be funny if Clean Sweep actually called back and put us on an upcoming episode? She'd freak out.
3: Oh, man.
2: She doesn't want people messing with her stuff. Anyway, this comes to us from Donna. All right, Scary Jones is doing the phone tap. Donna is going to start the call with her mom breaking the news that she was picked to be featured on the show Clean Sweep. And then our own Scary Jones enters as a fictitious host from the show to help persuade mom to go on the show. Now, let's listen in to today's phone tap.
4: Hello?
3: Ma?
4: Yeah. You know, me and Sean told you that we submitted an essay to that show, Clean Sweep.
3: Yeah.
4: Well, they called today.
3: Yeah, right.
4: Yeah, they did. They want to come and do it, and you and Daddy go for a weekend away.
5: I'm not doing that.
4: Why not?
5: They're not throwing away my stuff.
4: They don't throw it away. They let you have a yard sale.
5: I'm not having a yard sale, no.
4: And you won't go away.
5: And where do you go?
4: I don't know. Let me patch the guy in.
6: Hello.
4: Hi, Dustin.
6: This is Miss Riley?
4: Yes.
6: Hi, it's Dustin Waxley from Clean Sweep on TLC. How you doing?
4: Good.
6: Hey, listen, your daughter says you have a lot of unnecessary junk in that house that's been collecting for years.
4: Yes.
6: You save everything from toys to the children's umbilical cords.
4: Yes.
6: What we did is we picked your daughter at random, and we're going to take everything and we're going to throw it away, and we're going to redo everything. The walk-in closet, the garage. We hear your garage is a mess.
4: I have to think about it.
3: Just do it.
6: We're going to fly you to Idaho, and then when it's all said and done, we have the unveiling. How does that sound?
5: I'm not doing it, Donna.
4: There's only like 2 hours of counseling that you have to do.
5: Counseling?
4: It just teaches you how to throw stuff out.
6: They're just a couple of 2 6-hour courses, and you'll be done with it. It's no big deal. It's in the fine print.
5: I'm not going for counseling. I don't need counseling.
4: Are you sure?
5: Yeah, I'm sure.
4: Maybe you won't be a shopaholic after counseling.
5: I'm not going to any 6-hour classes.
6: Well, actually, your daughter did sign you up for this, so we were ready to get crews together and come on out there.
4: I'm
5: not going to counseling. I'm not going to Idaho, and I'm not going to have people go through my stuff.
6: Guys, hold on.
5: Idaho.
6: I got another call. Hold on a second.
5: Idaho. What kind of place is Idaho?
4: I don't know. Maybe there's an amusement park there.
5: I have to have people in my house that I don't even know. Why don't we tell them to come to your house and fix your closet?
4: No, you sound a little interested.
5: No, I'm not interested.
4: You gonna tell them yes?
5: No.
4: Why?
5: I'm not doing it. You should have never even sent the letter.
4: What if I get in trouble now? Because we said you would do it and now you're not gonna.
5: How can you get in trouble? They can't force you to do something you don't want to do. So they pick a different essay. Who cares? Next time, you and Sean will learn to mind your business and write your own essays about yourself.
4: Why, you need Hungry Hungry Hippo and Speak and Spell?
5: Donna, I'm getting a headache now.
4: And Atari?
5: Yes.
4: And all that stuff in the garage, you can't even walk in it.
5: I'm not making a decision right now.
4: And the counseling will help you.
5: I must go for counseling!
4: Because they say your mind is cluttered when you bring clutter into your house.
5: If your father wants to do his garage, let him do the garage and let him go to Idaho.
4: The two of you need it. It's like Sanford and Son.
5: Goodbye. No. Goodbye.
4: Don't hang up.
5: I'm hanging up!
4: Okay, then let them go in the attic.
5: And what are they going to do in the attic?
4: Rearrange everything.
5: You can't even stand up in that attic. How are they going to rearrange it?
4: Okay, then your walk-in closet.
5: I said I'm not making a decision today. I'm getting off.
4: Why?
5: Because I'm hanging up.
4: You're being ridiculous.
5: Hello?
6: This is Riley. Congratulations, because you're going to Idaho.
5: I'm not going to Idaho.
6: When you come back, you're going to have your 2 6-hour classes of counseling on how you could become less of a pack rat.
5: I don't care.
6: Oh, so sad. Too bad.
5: No!
6: Donna, I thought you said she was into this.
4: Mom, why can't you do it?
5: Donna, this is you and your brother did all this. I did not say I would do it. That's my daughter's opinion. That's not my opinion.
6: But don't you want to be on television?
5: No.
6: Don't you want us to make you a star?
5: No.
6: All
5: and
6: your
5: I don't want to go to Idaho, and I'm not taking any 6-hour classes.
6: Is that okay there, Miss Riley?
5: I didn't say yes.
6: She said yes. Did you hear that?
5: We have that. No, I did not. not.
6: We have it for the record. You said yes. We're going to...
5: I did not say yes.
6: There, you said it again.
5: I said I didn't say yes.
6: That's three times.
5: No, I won't be there.
6: Perfect. Then we can just come right in.
5: No.
6: Yes.
5: No.
6: We're recording this.
5: No.
6: Have you ever heard of a phone tap?
5: Yes.
6: Well, you're on one right now.
5: No, I am not.
6: Miss Riley, this is Scary Jones from Elvis Duran and the Morning Show.
5: Yes.
6: Your daughter got you good, right?
5: Yep. I'm going to kill her when she gets home.
1: The Elvis Duran phone tap.
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7: Hey, what is this I'm reading about how there are some people who are triggered by and want to cancel some emojis off our phones?
8: Yeah, why?
7: Well,
8: which ones?
7: They're saying, in particular, people born between 1997 and 2019, otherwise known as Generation Z, mm-hmm. they think there are emojis that are triggering, negative, passive-aggressive, conversation enders.
8: There are some conversation enders.
7: You know, like goodbye? What's wrong with saying goodbye or putting a thumbs up like, okay, we're done?
8: A thumbs up, especially the yellow one, is a very, I think, easy way to be like, I'm done, goodbye, okay, bye.
7: Exactly.
8: That's what that means to me.
7: That's the point.
8: Oh. Well, see, then that's mean.
7: It's not mean. What does mean?
9: Okay, if somebody says, hey, they got something done. Like, if somebody says, hey, I did it, it's all done. Thumbs up. You can't be like, okay, thanks, like, appreciate it.
8: I mean, I guess you can. You can.
10: Yeah.
8: Just to me, I'm like, oh, so I guess the conversation's over. Okay, bye.
10: No, I do thumbs up all the time.
7: And I do the check mark. That means end of conversation.
8: Yeah.
7: Look, if you want to have a meaningful conversation with me, it's not going to be over text. I'm sorry. Fair.
10: I do like the check mark better than the thumbs up.
8: Yeah, I do too.
10: It's less offensive. Okay. I don't know why.
8: And the thumbs up with no race assigned to it feels extra cold. I don't know why. The yellow one?
7: Okay. All right. So you're a little triggered. A little bit. Passive aggressive. Yeah. All right. So you're saying the thumbs up is passive aggressive.
8: Yes.
7: Okay. Here's the official list of canceled emojis. Thumbs up.
8: Okay.
7: The red heart.
10: No, I love the red heart.
7: Now, they're saying red heart is just as much a conversation ender as a thumbs up.
8: Okay.
7: The okay hand. You know, like the circle you make with your thumb?
8: Yeah.
10: I never use that.
8: Don't some people say the okay hand is a racist sign too?
7: Is it?
8: Yeah, it's supposed to be a sign of something else.
7: Well, yeah. I'm sorry if it, I didn't know that.
8: Yeah.
9: I use that as my dismissive, like, yeah, okay, sure, I'm going to do that.
7: Other canceled emojis include my favorite, the check mark.
8: Oh.
7: Because I'll go like, hey, Nate, what time is Bobby Flay tomorrow? He'll say 8:20, and I'll send a check mark, meaning end of conversation.
10: Right,
7: we don't need to discuss it anymore.
8: Okay.
7: Am I triggering you when I give you a check mark?
11: I don't get triggered by that. Not at all.
7: Mm. Also now, the poo emoji.
10: What?
8: No. Nope, that's a good one.
7: What makes that one good?
8: I don't know. It's a poo emoji. Why would you ever cancel it?
7: Well, they're canceling it. Also, the loud crying face.
10: Why?
7: Like, I'm having a really bad day. Blah, blah, blah. They canceled my favorite show. Loud crying face.
10: Oh, please.
7: The monkey covering his eyes.
10: I love the monkey. That's my favorite one, the monkey covering his eyes.
7: Now, why is that triggering?
8: I don't know why it's triggering to them, but the monkey covering its eyes that I think is creepy is a lot of guys will send you a creepy DM and then add that at the end, like, oops, I didn't mean to send that. I hope I'm not offending you. And it's extra creepy.
10: Oh.
7: Okay.
8: Yeah, I hate it.
7: Also, clapping hands. They want to erase and totally delete.
10: Why? If you did something good, you should get an applause for it.
7: Why?
8: See, I use it as, I'll put it between words, like, I do not care.
7: Exactly.
10: Oh, that's good, too. You see,
7: that's triggering to me.
8: Yes, it is. Leave that one.
7: The lipstick kiss mark.
8: Oh, I like that one.
7: No, they're saying it needs to be canceled. And the grimacing face, which is, I don't even know what
10: to do. Do they still like the prayer hands? I'm really hoping we're okay with the prayer hands.
7: I love prayer hands.
9: No, we'll be canceling that next week, Daniel.
10: I mean, come on.
7: Yeah, I'm sorry.
10: Dumbasses.
8: As long as they don't mess with my black moon face, we're all good.
7: You know what? That was one
10: canceled.
7: Of the first.
10: You're canceled.
7: One of the first emojis you ever sent me was black moon face.
8: That's my favorite one. I sent it to everybody. It says so many things.
10: Yeah.
7: What's. You know what? Hold on. What does it say?
8: Whatever I wanted to say at the moment.
7: Okay. Black moon face.
10: Do you ever type in an emoji and it doesn't come up because it doesn't exist? There are so many I want to send, and I'm like, I want to send this, and it doesn't come up because it doesn't exist.
7: What's scary?
6: My response to this article, middle finger emoji.
7: Bulls Getty.
6: Just saying.
8: Yep.
6: Seriously.
7: Black moon face.
6: I'm not getting
7: you see, you can get away with black moon face. I cannot.
8: No, you can. The black moon face, it just looks so naughty. Like it's up to some nonsense. So that's why I like it, because it can accompany so many other things. The black moon face with a knife, you know what I'm trying to say to you. Black moon face with the little nails, you know what I'm trying to say to you. It says a lot. It's expressive.
7: You know, look, if I call you, which I really do, I'm rarely on the phone ever. If I call you and we're, okay, good. I'm glad we got that figured out. Have a great day. I'll talk to you tomorrow. Okay, bye. Bye. Click. That's a proper goodbye.
8: Mm-hmm.
7: I just don't feel like texts are there. Texts are there to abbreviate your life. So if we're like, hey, Gandhi, lunch, noon today? Yes. Check mark. Done.
8: Yeah, I guess that's not so bad. The way you're describing this doesn't feel as bad as the way I take it.
7: Well, look on your phone.
8: Yes.
7: It's the texts that we've shared.
8: Okay.
7: And let me know if you see any that are passive aggressive and triggering.
8: I don't feel passive aggressive stuff from you really ever.
7: Well, who in this room are you receiving passive aggressive texts from?
8: In this room?
7: Maybe no one, because we're family.
8: Probably be Nate.
6: Oh, no.
10: The problem is in a text message, sometimes you just don't know how they mean to say it. And I think a lot of times people take things the wrong way and you're like, no, I didn't mean it that way. It's just, it's hard to get it across in a text.
7: That's the nuance of text, though. It always has been. Yeah, Frog.
9: I am quite relieved that of the 10 that you named, canceled emojis, they're not the eggplant or the peach.
8: Right. Leave those alone.
7: They're fine.
10: Send those
9: together. Those are very well used.
7: What's that, Scary?
6: I think this texter nailed it. They said that Gen Xers think the thumbs up actually means cool and A-OK. Because in our generation, when you do the thumbs up or the A-OK, those are positives. But there's something lost in translation between Gen X and Gen Z.
7: Well, they feel it's passive aggressive.
6: Right. So it's lost in translation.
7: Oh, my God.
6: Mm. Oh.
9: I'll have to start using the thumbs up more now. It'll have to be one of my favorite emojis.
7: Now that I know it's so dangerous.
9: Right.
7: Let's talk to Chris over here. Hello, Chris.
12: Hey, guys. How's everybody doing?
7: Oh, you know what? Thumbs up.
12: Oh, my God. I hate the thumbs up.
7: Are there emojis that you find are passive aggressive and dismissive?
12: Yeah, it's totally the thumbs up. It's not even passive aggressive. It's just like an F you.
8: Oh, really?
7: No, that's the middle finger, actually. Okay, so you're saying it's an F you. No, Chris, why do you feel that? Like, in what way can the thumbs up be used at the end of a text that makes you feel like they just sent you an F you?
12: You know, I don't even think that people typically mean that. I just, for some reason, when I see it, I almost see red, and I'm just like, oh, my God, how could you just give me a thumbs up and end it and say, F you.
7: Wow. So that's what it is. You feel like you've been dismissed. You've been dissed.
12: I do, yeah.
7: Okay.
12: Yeah, maybe I have, like, rejection anxiety or something. I don't know.
7: Let's not make this an issue that you have. I just want to know, like, why you feel that way. Because I will tell you, if you and I, especially if we work together, Chris, and we had a quick dialogue on text, and I sent you the thumbs up, that means, okay, I hear what you said.
10: Yeah.
7: Let's move on. And I do dismiss it. I dismiss our conversation. So you're saying that you feel that's rude. That's the rude one.
12: Yeah, I feel like just say, okay, bye.
7: Would it be better if I said, okay, I'm glad we had this exchange. You go have a great day and let's talk later.
10: Yeah.
7: Is that what you'd rather have than a thumbs up?
12: Yeah, and I don't even need all of that dialogue. Like, I don't need quite that much even. Just like,
7: what do you need?
12: Great, see ya.
7: What,
12: you know, just
7: okay,
12: great,
7: okay.
12: See ya.
10: Okay, well, like, got it. Thank you.
7: Yeah, you need closure on the text is what you're saying.
12: Yes, I need closure in words.
7: Okay. So people who just put the letter K.
10: Oh.
12: Oh, my God, I hate the K, too.
7: I can be honest, I hate the K as well. I hate the K. I'm with you on that one. All right, Chris with a K. And we thank you for listening to us. And you have a great day. And we'll see you and over and out. And I hope you have a lovely, lovely, lovely lunch today and great dinner tonight.
12: I really do appreciate all of that.
7: Okay. All right. Take care, Chris. Bye-bye. There you go. She's like, okay, you're dismissing me. I'm like, I'm like, yes, I am.
8: I mean, we're all on the same page here.
7: Exactly. Not with Chris. I love Chris. But I'm saying, please don't read so much into the text as they are an emotional bonding moment.
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3: Okay.
4: Why did your voice go up like that?
3: I'm trying to get some excitement going here.
2: Thank you, Nate.
4: Okay.
2: I say thank you, Nate. You're the best.
3: You're welcome.
2: So as we go around the room, I'll start with you, Nate. You're up first.
3: Thank you very much. No, I forgot what I was going to say because now I'm all amped up.
2: Come on. Should I come back to you?
3: Yes, come back to me.
4: Oh, my God.
2: Hey, Gandhi, what's up with you today?
4: So I found one of the most fun but least productive things I could ever do with my friends, and it was drinking and crafting at the same time. So we went to a place called Makers where you can do all kinds of stuff. You can do woodworking, build projects out of clay, like whatever you want. We started the project, and by the time the place closed, we had done absolutely nothing. So now I have a half-ass piece of, like, it's a cement tray with nothing else on it. And I feel like now I have to go back, which is a genius marketing plan on their part.
5: Yeah.
4: Because I can't just keep this forever. But when you're drinking and trying to make something, nothing is getting made. So just keep that in mind if you're going to go out and do it. Be thorough.
2: Let's talk about the functionality of a cement tray.
4: It was going to be pretty when I painted it. It was going to be great. It was going to be for the coffee table. I had so many ideas. Right. Now it's just a slab.
2: It's not a tray you move around a lot. It just,
4: yeah, it just sits there. Geez.
2: Okay.
4: Yep.
2: Yeah, getting drunk and having fun with your friends. Amen. Makers is the name of it. I would love to go there.
4: It was really cool, yeah.
2: Okay, count me in. Hey, Danielle, what's up with you?
5: All right, so I cut my arm, right, on the door in the bathroom, so it was bleeding. So what do you think is better to clean it out? Because, unfortunately, we don't have, like, any alcohol pads. So I have a choice. A hand sanitizer from Bath & Body Works or the Lysol disinfectant wipes.
4: Sanitizer.
5: I think the hand sanitizer, right?
4: Yeah, for sure.
5: You know?
4: I will say what you shouldn't do is what I saw you do.
5: What?
4: Which was basically lick it.
5: Yeah.
4: You shouldn't do that.
5: I know, but I thought my saliva would help it, but my saliva has a lot of...
3: I thought that helped.
5: It's my own. It's my own boo-boo.
2: You're supposed to lick it. You're supposed to lick it. Don't listen to Gandhi. She's from a family of doctors. What is she? The physician family. Hey, Froggy, what's up with you?
6: You know, Elvis, you and I were together not long ago. We were looking at memes on Instagram, and I don't know why we laughed so freaking hard at this one, but we did. It says, how to tell someone their breath stinks without hurting their feelings. Quote, well, I'm bored. Let's go brush our teeth. You could never say that to someone. That would be so hurtful. But God, is it funny? I'm bored. Let's go brush our teeth.
2: Excellent. Thanks for sharing that. I love memes.
6: You're welcome.
2: Producer Sam, what's on your mind today?
7: Okay, so Gandhi, you know how you said if you're president, everyone gets a carton of eggs?
4: Yeah.
7: And they can throw one a day at someone?
4: Yes, one a day.
7: I found the kind of person I would throw my egg at.
4: Oh.
7: I hate when someone is standing inside of a parking spot, not letting other people park, waiting for their friend. And I passed that by yesterday, and I was this close to saying something. It's not my car. It's not my friend. I'm not the one standing in the spot. But I just really had to stop myself from saying, you're an a-hole. Get out of the... She was just standing there with her arms crossed and pretending to ignore the person who was trying to park because her friend was pulling her on the corner.
4: Wow.
7: That just pissed... You get an egg, ma'am.
4: Absolutely.
7: You deserve raw egg to face.
4: Do you think you get in trouble if you go into the spot and just gently nudge them along
7: with your car? I was thinking that same thing.
4: I'm like,
7: how many MPH do you have to be under?
2: Do not do that.
4: Okay.
2: Just let them be a total a-hole and move on.
7: Infuriating.
2: There's another a-hole waiting down the road. Hey, Scary, what's up with you today?
8: I don't know if this question has a scientific answer or not, or maybe you guys know, but if you're in a place where there happens to be a lot of mosquitoes around, how is it that I could be in the same space as my girlfriend, I come away scot-free, and she is eaten alive by these mosquitoes?
6: I think it's blood type.
4: They're attracted to certain things.
8: Has it been confirmed that it's a blood type thing?
6: Or a CO2
4: I think it's
6: thing.
4: CO2, yeah.
2: You see, it's a whole list of things.
8: So she's more unhealthy than me for having more CO2
2: yes.
8: in her? Is that right? I don't know.
4: I don't know if she's more unhealthy.
2: Should you inhale some CO2 before leaving the house and going out into mosquito land? I don't know.
8: I don't know. It's just...
2: Or just CO2 you...
8: Recently, we were together, and she's like, how the hell did you get... Did you just get away without having not one bite on you? I'm like, I don't know. They hate me.
4: It says they also attack naturally hot people.
5: Oh, that's why
4: I know they mean
5: alone.
4: Body heat, but it says naturally hot people.
8: Okay, gotcha.
2: There you go. Hey, is Scotty B in the house today?
9: Scotty B is in the house.
8: Sure.
6: You know, I do enjoy going to concerts and shows and stuff like that, but I don't understand why can't they ever start earlier? Why can't a concert at a venue start at 4 or 5?
5: Grandpa. It's the grandpa special.
4: Someone was trying to do that. They were trying to make their concert start at like 4 o'clock, and everyone was like, okay, and then we'll have supper after.
6: Yeah, so what? I mean, why do you have a show on a weeknight that starts at 8? People have work and stuff. Like, start earlier. No?
4: Or don't go.
6: Well, that's why I can never go. I never go to anything on a work night, ever.
0: They tried to start this trend here in New York City where they had dance clubs that would open like at 3 in the afternoon. Mm-hmm. Well, or maybe 5, like for happy hour. So you would dance and you'd be home for dinner.
5: Yeah.
0: Which is the most unusual thing. I can't go dancing when it's still light outside. I'm usually from up all night dancing. The sun will slowly come up. It's time to go home. But I don't know. 4 o'clock concerts?
6: Yeah, I would like to enjoy it, take the train in, enjoy a concert at Madison Square Garden, and be home by 8 and go to bed. Why can't that be?
4: You should lobby
0: We'll work
4: for
0: on
4: this.
0: That. I'm going to. Yeah, we'll work on that for you.
6: Thank you.
0: Nate, have you finally remembered what you were going to say?
3: I have, and it's astounding. So, I was talking to a girl recently, and she was telling me what she finds attractive in men. And she said this. She goes, I love guys with mullets and dirty mustaches.
5: Oh, okay.
3: What?
4: Okay.
0: It's a look.
4: A
0: really?
4: Dirty mustache? Like she wants it dirty?
3: Dirty, scrawny mustaches.
4: Like looking, not
3: like
4: actually
3: Joe
4: dirty.
3: Dirt level.
0: Oh. With like a milk crust in it?
3: Or no. Like, I don't mean dirty as
4: like
3: in
4: a struggle stash?
3: Like that's it.
4: Ew.
3: A struggle stash and mullets.
4: Okay.
3: What? Excuse. No, nobody finds this attractive. But I guess the thing I got out of this is sometimes you don't know what somebody else finds attractive. So just be yourself, and the right person will come
5: what
3: to you.
5: What do I always say? There's an ass for every chance.
3: Yeah, right?
0: That's what you say. I would love to talk to Scary and Nate about their boys' night out Saturday. How did that go?
3: It was fun. It was a lot of fun. We started and had dinner at a club restaurant. Yeah. As Scary called it.
0: You went to Jeans?
8: Jeans.
3: Yeah. Oh, the food was great.
0: Jeans is awesome.
8: Phenomenal.
0: Okay. And then what'd you do?
3: Then we went to...
8: the highlight... We stopped at Romeo's for a second.
3: Stopped at Romeo's.
8: Went to the highlight room and then
3: Lucy's.
8: That's Loosies.
0: Yeah. Lucy's. Were you the oldest people at Lucy's?
8: Well, because it was late night.
3: Yeah.
8: I feel like we've decided, we think that the later it gets, the younger the crowd gets.
0: It doesn't have to do
8: with the venue. It's the night.
0: The later it gets, the older you get. So did Nate do what you were afraid he would do, Scary? Because, you know, Nate, if he drinks, he gets embarrassing and starts fights at bars.
8: Well,
3: it wasn't my fault.
8: There was a moment.
0: Oh, my God. Something happened. What happened?
8: Oh,
0: we
8: God. I was
0: know.
8: Waiting to tell you. But the highlight room, there was the great bar code hook standoff.
3: Oh, God.
8: So when you go to a bar and there's code hooks directly below where you're standing.
0: Yes. Yeah. It's like the armrest on a plane. Yeah.
8: Yes. So we came in, the three of us, and we put our coats in there on the hook. And somehow we got shuffled off to the side a bit as more people were coming to order drinks.
0: Mm-hmm.
8: However, it was these three girls that show up, and the one girl gets in Nate's face and says, we're standing in front of these hooks now. Could you move your stuff? These are our hooks. And Nate turns his back to the bar, does the hands folded thing, and looks down at her, and was like, no. And he's like this, with his arms folded.
0: How did that go?
8: She's yelling at him, and I'm sitting there talking.
0: Wait, hold on. She's yelling at him? What is she yelling at, Nate?
8: I thought it was going to be fisticuffs, Alvin.
3: She looks at me and says, I can't believe this. Who raised you? What, ma'am? Excuse me? And we were here first. There's one hook. We had our coats on it. They're demanding that we move our bodies and our coats so that they could have the space.
0: Oh,
3: am
0: no.
3: I wrong?
4: No,
0: you're not.
8: This was like a Curb Your Enthusiasm standoff. I'm like, but then I'm thinking, wait a second. We're in the right here. If the hook is the hook. It doesn't matter if we've moved
0: and
8: from
0: the
8: hook.
0: And you were there first.
8: Yes. So I'm supposed to carry my coat.
0: So did they try to... Like herding dogs, just kind of slowly push you away from the hook and take over the hook zone.
3: They edged in and pushed us aside
9: and expected us to move our belongings, of which that was the only hook underneath the bar.
0: Okay, well, so how did this end up? How did this resolve?
9: So it was weird. It kind of, my friend Jason was there. He stepped in, kind of diffused the situation and said, hey, the coats aren't bothering you. We'll be over here, but don't move the coats. And she started giving him some lip. And then finally, her friends backed her down. But yeah. I'm sorry, that hook is mine. You are not making me move my coat.
0: No, you back off.
8: There's nice enough to let them in the space to get drinks. We look, here's access to the bar.
9: Yeah.
0: There's nothing worse than jockeying for position at a bar and people getting into fights. I remember one night, Coastal Boy Josh and I were out. We were at Odeon. And this woman, what are you doing? Are you, her purse was like on the bar. And I wanted to order a drink. It was the only place to go. She says, what are you doing? This is our spot. I said, well, I'm just getting a drink. I don't want to stand here. I just want to get a drink. Well, blah, blah, blah. And she looked at her purse. I said, you know what? Here's what I'm doing. I'm looking at your purse because I want to steal it and run out the door. That's what I want to do. And she took off to Mars. She was so mad at me. And I just, these people, they just think they're so entitled. Back off, right? Bitch.
5: I have a question. You know? Yeah. So,
0: what's that?
5: Jason, your friend Jason, I noticed, came to your rescue. Did Scary, like, back you up?
0: No.
9: No, Scary was definitely like edging towards the door. I think had it come to fisticuffs, Scary would have left his jacket there.
8: Well, yeah, I mean, but the thing is, these are my contacts who got us in the bar to begin with. If we're going to be escorted out, that's a bad look on me.
0: You did nothing wrong.
8: I know we didn't, but you know, you can't argue with people. I was ready to just take the coats. I'm like, here, take the hook, girls. I'll just hold my coat for the rest of the time.
5: And no, screw you were there first.
0: No, those were your hooks.
8: No. It really was.
4: Am I the only person that thinks, even if you guys got into the bar before them and you put your coats there, okay, you put your coats there,
9: yeah,
4: whoever's coat is there is there,
9: exactly,
4: so even if they were standing in front of it and they didn't make it there in time to put their coats there, those are still your hooks.
9: Thank you.
4: This is crazy,
9: right?
6: I know.
9: I was flabbergasted. Like,
0: I'll give her this. She did ask you the same question I ask you every time you do something sloppy. Who raised you? Yeah. Nate leaves like just half-eaten sandwiches sitting around all the time. And I'm like, were you raised by wolves?
8: You know what provoked her further, though, was he's standing like really tall and mighty, and the arms-folded body language really got
9: to be. I mad dogged her. I stared her down.
4: I appreciate when Nate gets like that because he'll do it when you're flying also. He is all about justice.
9: Yeah.
4: He will hop out into the aisle and block everyone else from running up with that same exact pose.
9: Yep.
4: I appreciate it, Nate.
0: Okay, question. Were there too many coats and purses and things to share a hook? Is that the problem?
9: No. I mean, our jackets, we hung three hooks. We used two hooks for three hooks.
8: We actually tried to overstuff this.
9: It wasn't like in the way. Well. I mean, I she just wanted the space, man. So
6: screw her. Coat splaining.
0: Anyway, okay. So in other words, you had a great night out Saturday.
9: Good time.
0: Sounds like a lot of fun.
10: Hey, I'm Serena Carpenter.
11: Hello, it's Luis Capaldi here. 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What are you doing and who's with ya?
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1: We are so insulting when we impersonate each other, right? Yeah. A little while ago, Danielle dropped her meat sauce on the table. I got to drop my meat sauce. And then...
2: Well, that's not what she sounds like.
1: Nate said, hey, I dropped my meat sauce.
3: Yeah, I got my meat sauce on the counter. I need something to wipe it up.
4: I don't sound anything
2: that's exactly
4: like
2: what that's you
4: how,
2: sound like.
4: That's
2: how
4: he, the worst accent I've ever
1: well,
4: heard.
1: That's how he thinks you sound.
2: That's what
5: and
2: you
5: it sounds like Uncle Johnny to me.
4: He does.
6: No, my Uncle Johnny's a little deeper.
1: Well, then Nate is like this. Hey, Nate, why are you so upset? Why are you so anxious?
6: I don't sound like that.
1: Yes, you do.
4: Yeah, you do.
1: Don't we have sound of him sounding like that, Garrett?
7: We do. I gotta find it.
1: Yeah, fine. We'll play it for you. Mm-hmm.
6: But I sound just like Danielle.
4: No, you don't.
6: Yes, I do.
4: No, you don't.
6: See, you just sounded like me.
4: You don't sound like no.
3: No, Danielle talks like this. What are you doing, man? You're so stupid.
4: That doesn't sound like me either.
1: None of them sound like you.
4: You're a jackass.
1: It's like when you go to the park and there's a guy drawing caricatures of people.
4: Yeah.
1: These are caricatures of your voice.
4: Right, right.
6: Have Gandhi do her Danielle.
1: Yeah, do Danielle Gandhi.
8: I'm trying to think. I mean, Danielle, when she gets mad, she just starts cursing a lot, and I can't really do that.
1: Yeah, that's true. What about Gandhi?
9: Gandhi is
8: kind of
9: does this thing.
10: I'm gonna mess up Andrew's keyboard. I don't know if I can make it to that dinner tonight.
8: See, I think that's more me impersonating everybody else, but I'm down.
4: That

0: Okay. You know what? Then challenge on. We need to brush up on our Gandhi.
1: Do you know who's really good? I mean, Andrew's great at doing impressions.
2: Andrew!
0: Hold on. Okay, here's Danielle.
1: Okay.
2: Andrew does Scotty B.
3: That's pretty good.
0: Okay, no, so you do a good job impersonating everyone on the show.
2: Yeah.
0: Okay. Is that his mic?
2: This is him right
0: okay.
2: here.
0: Okay, whose is this?
2: Scotty.
0: Hi, Scotty.
2: For reaction. Hey.
0: So, Scotty, Andrew says he can do a great you.
4: Yeah, he does a great me.
0: Okay. Okay, do Scotty.
5: Well,
0: okay, so it has to be in context. It has to be like him kissing my ass or something.
5: Yeah, absolutely.
0: All right, so Scotty will go, hey, do you want a banana? I got a fresh banana. Elvis, you know, you're like teacher's pet, like giving me fruit. So how does he sound?
6: Elvis, I have a long banana for you. Special. You want me to eat it on camera, Elvis?
0: See, it sounds nothing like him, but it's the attitude.
4: Do you know that one time I asked Andrew to do Josh, and Josh got so mad at me that I asked Andrew to do that. He didn't speak to me for 2 years.
1: What?
4: Yeah.
1: 2 years?
4: Remember that?
7: That's a long time.
8: That's a long
0: Josh, yeah. Impersonating Josh is easy because Josh is very mellow.
9: Hey,
0: how you doing?
1: Everyone's Josh is the same because it's Josh.
0: I know, but Josh, I always feel so relaxed with Josh because his voice is very, very, it's very, very.
9: Oh, definitely.
5: If he read an audiobook, I'd listen.
9: Oh, me too.
0: No, I'm not.
9: He's like ASMR to me, Josh.
10: My pink eye can't come in.
1: Josh.
0: Okay.
1: Josh screams in sloth. I don't know how he does it, but when you startle him, all you hear is, ugh.
0: He does. He slows down his words.
10: I don't understand.
0: That's Josh. I love Josh. So, yeah, but it's so, if you break it down, the sounds we're making while impersonating our best friends and family are just downright insulting.
9: They really are.
2: I just thought of something. We don't do
0: you.
9: I just thought of something.
0: You sound like Curly from the Three Stooges.
11: I just thought of something.
9: Wait, you know what we all do? We all impersonate Scary when he's recording a commercial, but I wish you could see the visual, because you stand up and you push your pelvis forward, and then you go, and Dr. Fat Lawson!
0: Do a video of that. You need to show it.
9: Because
0: it is funny.
1: I actually recorded him doing it the other day because he was going ham on that microphone. It looked like he was conducting an orchestra. I actually told Scotty, stop speaking to me for a second so I can record this. So bad.
0: Okay. Here's Nate. Hold on.
12: The best. It's because it is out of the time. What is that?
0: That was him talking. He gets in this high register something. Like Popeye.
13: I get exasperated sometimes.
12: The best. It's because it is out of the time.
0: That's a bad example, but anyway, that's how we make fun of each other.
13: We actually don't have an Elvis. I don't have an Elvis. Does anybody have an Elvis?
9: No.
2: We don't do.
7: Not if you want to keep working here.
0: All right. Dear Froggy.
10: Not if you don't keep on working here.
7: You don't.
5: We just do a Miranda Priestley to each other whenever we want something. Yeah. That's usually it.
0: Please move at a glacial pace.
5: Yes.
0: You know how that thrills me.
10: Andrew,
0: send us a talkback of your improv. Oh, this is great. Okay, go to follow us on
5: iHeart app. You'll see the talkback option.
0: On where though?
5: The on demand page for the Elvis Duran on demand. Go look for that in your iHeartRadio app, wherever you get your podcasts, and you'll see a little microphone. You tap the microphone and leave us a talkback.
0: And do your impersonations of it.
5: Yes.
9: Oh, fabulous.
1: What a good
0: idea. I promise we will not get as hurt.
1: Andrew, do you have an Elvis?
5: No, it's usually just a Miranda Priestley. Like, if you want something, let's go move at a glacial pace.
0: You know how that thrills me.
5: Yep.
1: Fine.
0: The color you call blue. I could watch that film over and over, and I have.
5: Same. So much same.
0: What?
13: You want to do those impressions this time tomorrow? It'll take time to collate and
0: Okay.
2: You make me sound like Popeye. I don't sound like that.
0: Okay. You do use falsetto a lot.
13: That's when I get exasperated, is when I go into the
0: It's a different one. Your falsetto is like this, but your other one's like, you go to this weird.
13: I'm not Pee Wee Herman.
0: I wish we had another
1: sometimes.
0: One.
2: We have more Nate. Look at Nate.
1: Andrew does a pretty good impression of me once.
0: Can you do Gandhi? Where he what?
1: He was on his knees wearing my hair, walking around knocking things off of desks. It was kind of funny.
0: which is what you do, not on your knees, but at the same height.
1: Yeah.
0: Okay, what is it?
5: No, it's easy to impersonate her height-wise. Voice-wise, it's more, I can't do that one.
0: Is going on your knees an impersonation?
5: Yeah, I mean, she's short enough. And then you just wear a wig. You just knock things over. I see the long hair.
0: I think impersonation is more of a voice thing, isn't it? Yeah.
13: Impression, maybe.
0: Impression.
5: So maybe I was just in drag as Gandhi?
1: You can drag me, and it was great, Andrew. Right.
7: Andrew also does a good angry Scotty. He's got both sides of the Scotty spectrum.
5: Oh, my kids, you don't know the struggle. I'm a father first. I gotta get home at 10:30. Oh, my kids, I need to get home. Cooper needs apples.
0: You sound like you're from the South in the Civil War.
7: Sounds like an evangelist.
0: You sound like, you sound like an evangelist, or you're in the South from the Civil War.
5: You don't know the struggle of being a father.
0: You don't know the struggle.
9: Cooper needs her applesauce.
5: My daughter's going to college, but I need to be home to get her off the bus.
0: Scotty, is that what you sound like?
5: Oh, he has no mic.
0: It's okay.
5: But on the other side of that, you could do both. You could do, I need to get home right now. Unless Elvis, you take me out to lunch.
0: All right, here's more Nate. Nate will talk like this in a falsetto, but this is the different Nate. This is the flustered Nate. He does that.
7: It sounds like the beginning of Intergalactic from the Beastie Boys.
0: It does. Oh, God. Anyways, so I guess we go on and on, and we'll stop going on and on about this. But you and your friends, if you get together in groups, have this discussion.
1: Yeah.
0: Like, what do I sound like when I'm at my worst, or if I'm excited or flustered? And they have your voice down.
1: For sure. I think you're not friends if you don't impersonate that person or do an impression of them in some way when you're telling a story about them.
0: Could be. You're not friends unless you can really just shank them.
1: Yeah, it's a love language.
0: If you walk away from your friends without a knife in your back, then they aren't your friends.
9: Exactly.
1: See, I think a knife in the front. Knife in the front.
0: In the eye. And you had to stab them and then turn it.
9: Yes.
0: And then that's God. Really good friendship.
9: Several times.
0: Exactly. All right. I love this text that just came in. General question. Do you get dressed and undressed in front of your partner?
9: Oh.
0: Do you?
9: I guess it depends on the day.
1: Yeah, it depends how fat I'm feeling that day, honestly.
0: Because I have this thing where if I'm in the bathroom showering, and our shower is all glass, you can see it, you know, from miles away, I guess. I'm like, get out of here.
1: Yes.
0: I just need this space to be my own for a few minutes. Mm. He's like, I'm just going to brush my teeth. So just let me be. Let me be naked in the shower, not worry about whatever.
1: Right, because you bend and fold and you do things in the shower and things are visible that don't need to be. Mm. Showers are off limits.
0: Exactly.
1: Yeah.
0: What about
1: and
0: you?
1: Toilet time. Don't
0: Scary,
1: do, that.
0: Do you? Yeah. Are you?
3: No, I'm a get dressed and undressed in private. Yeah, person. Yeah.
0: Nate, what do you prefer?
13: I don't really have that problem. I'm always private, so.
1: Hi-oh.
0: There's that.
1: All right.
0: Anyway, so thank you for your question. Hey, feel free, text in your question for the group.
1: Oh, and ask me anything?
0: Is it scary? I need music.
9: Oh, boy.
0: It's time for Ask Me Anything.
1: It's so fun. Ask Me Anything is so fun.
0: Is it?
1: It can be when you get to choose what you answer.
0: It's fun until it's not.
1: Well, we have the power.
0: It's now time for Ask Me Anything. Not to be confused with Why You Mad?
1: Yeah.
0: Down at the Breakfast Club.
1: Right.
0: Ask us anything. Text us at 55100. No problem.
1: But also, disclaimer, right? Just because you ask doesn't mean we have to answer.
0: Oh, well, absolutely.
1: Okay.
0: Oh, no. Yeah, no. There's no...
1: Be reasonable.
9: We're picking and choosing? Is that what we're doing?
0: Yeah. Absolutely, we are. Sounds we have good. The power to do that.
3: Ask us almost anything.
0: Ask us most things.
1: Right. It's not called answer anything. It's called ask me anything.
0: Some of those we may not even read.
1: Yeah.
0: Because they're incriminating as hell.
1: Okay.
0: Ask anything. Mm-hmm. Who got laid this weekend?
1: Oh!
9: I don't think...
0: Not me.
1: Nope. Not me.
9: This weekend?
1: No.
0: Daniel?
9: Not this weekend, no.
0: Froggy! Where's Froggy? Oh, wait, he ran.
13: He doesn't know the answer to that.
1: We are a pathetic group of people. All
0: right. Here's another one. What's a proper amount of baby oil?
9: Oh.
0: I see... just a palm.
1: Well, can we ask a question back? What are you using it for?
9: Yeah.
0: That's a good question.
1: Because sometimes there's not a limit.
0: Froggy, did you get laid this past weekend? You missed the question.
7: That's a negative.
0: All right. Yeah. Why does Danielle hate mayonnaise so much?
9: Oh, gosh. There's no answer to that. I really don't know.
0: Welcome to Ask Us Anything. I think it's a fair question, yeah. But you don't know why?
9: I really do not know why.
0: All right. Here's another one. Is sex different on vacation than at home?
9: Oh, I think everybody would say yes to
0: yes,
9: that.
0: I say yes.
8: For sure.
0: Yeah? Anyone?
8: Yeah. Absolutely.
0: All right. Some other questions coming in that we're not going to answer.
8: Oh.
0: Okay, I got one more. Yeah. There's a few more lingering questions on our new segment, Ask Us Anything. Okay.
8: I love this.
0: Do you like chicken?
9: Oh, it depends on, because if it's just chicken and it's not, there's no marinade on it or spice or anything, I will gag from it. That's something that's happened since pregnancy.
0: Wow.
9: Yes.
0: Gandhi, do
14: what
0: you
14: about
0: like
14: chicken fingers?
9: Yes. Like
0: the fingers off chicken?
9: If they're fried.
0: Yeah, okay, yeah, if they're crunchy. I'm with you. What about you, Gandhi? Chicken?
1: Chicken is, it's like mid-grade.
0: Really?
1: Yeah.
0: I love chicken.
1: It's whatever.
0: What about you, Scary?
3: Are you kidding me? I love chicken. Every way. Every which way possible. It. Give it to me on the bone or skinless.
0: Oh, my gosh. There's a million ways we could love chicken.
3: What about you?
0: I like chicken best when I'm eating it.
3: I've never met a chicken I didn't like.
0: There you go.
9: Okay.
1: Oh, I had the greatest chicken over the weekend, or last week.
0: Talk about it.
1: I had coq au vin.
0: Oh,
1: it was amazing.
0: Oh, it's the cock and wine.
1: It was so good. I don't know what was better, the cock or the wine. It was amazing. Well,
0: but they work in tandem.
1: Mm, yes.
0: All right. There you go. Oh, no. All right. I think it's enough of this.
1: Some of these questions are pretty hilarious, though.
0: Yeah. Here come the questions we don't care about. So we move on. And thanks for playing Ask Us Anything.
3: This is going sideways.
1: The slap fight. But the slap fight would be good.
0: Oh, yeah.
1: Josh or Andrew?
0: Josh or Andrew. Which of them would win in a slap fight?
1: I think Andrew would.
0: I think he would, too.
1: Yeah. Andrew's weirdly strong and has giant hands, and Josh is kind of like, I think you could push him over.
0: And there you go. Thanks for listening. It's now time to end our segment called Ask Us, Ask Us Anything. We're leaving. Goodbye. Are you ready for the show?
1: Yeah!
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0: 102.
1: Jackie, she called in earlier. She's out there in Schuylkill County, PA. Let's go talk to Jackie. Jackie?
2: Yeah, hi.
1: I'm so glad you're on with us. We have questions about your text.
2: Yeah. There's a lot going on. So I am in a Facebook group. I know previously you guys had talked about them for like our local town, for news, events happening.
1: Absolutely.
2: There is a goat on the loose.
3: Yes.
1: You got a goat on the loose?
2: There's a goat with horns. I don't know if it's a ram. I don't know what the exact breed of goat. But it all started this weekend. There was a picture posted in the Facebook group of this goat by the high school. And everyone was like, where is this goat from? It's again, a big goat, huge. Next thing we know, there's another post of the same goat now somewhere else. There's been like 12 posts about this goat.
1: So the goat's everywhere. But whose goat is it? Do we know who owns the goat?
2: So finally this woman posted and said, hi, it's my goat. I'm pregnant. They were trying to, I guess, sell the goat at the auction. And the goat got loose and is now just everywhere.
3: Hell yeah. The goat didn't want to be sold.
2: Exactly.
1: Some goats don't want to be grilled. Yeah.
2: Exactly. It's honestly a heroic story for the goat.
3: Truly.
1: So where's the last place we saw the goat?
2: So as of this morning, the goat was found in front of the ice cream shop in town.
1: There's an ice cream shop in town. Okay.
3: Ice cream.
1: Okay.
2: Yeah. Right in front of the ice cream shop. However, the ice cream shop is off of a highway. So people are saying that the goat is potentially in danger. I think it made it out, but it's getting scary out there for sure.
3: I would not be returning the goat to the owner.
4: No way.
3: Not if I knew they were selling it at an auction. No way.
2: There's a big controversy right now because the poor woman who is, again, very pregnant, and can't catch the goat, she is being hated on because she was trying to sell the goat. And now people are like, well, do you want the goat or not? Like, do you want it free? Or are you trying to get the goat? So
1: okay, hold on. I got to stop you there, Jackie. This is the problem with these Facebook community pages.
2: Exactly.
1: People start tearing the crap out of each other on these Facebook pages. And, I mean, gossiping, yelling, disagreeing, and fighting. Look, the pregnant woman lost her goat. If you see the goat, let's get the goat back. How come they can't catch a goat? It makes no sense to me.
2: So they're saying that they need to get a lasso because the goat's pretty quick. His name is Billy. She said if you call his name, that he should come to you. But apparently that hasn't been working. They need a lasso or something at this point.
1: Right. Well, you know, if you want to find the goat, this is something that Nate and I have questions about. Go to the tin can factory. Apparently, goats love tin cans.
5: You ever see in all the cartoons? They're always
1: them.
5: Eating a tin can.
1: They eat tin cans.
3: You guys have some good ideas.
6: And if I may weigh in on the comment section, if it's this woman's goat and it's her property, well, then she has a right to sell it. And it doesn't matter, you know, what she does with it. She should get it back.
3: Save the goat.
6: No, but she should be able to get
3: run,
6: it back.
3: Billy.
6: But the people shouldn't be asking these other questions, these extraneous questions
3: about what she wants to do with it. We're trying to save the goat.
6: It belongs to her. It needs to be returned to her.
3: If I have the goat in my custody, I need to know what's happening to the goat it leaves my custody.
1: You're no better than these crazy clowns on these Facebook pages.
3: Never claim to be. I am part of the circus.
1: So, Jackie, are you enjoying just kind of sitting back and, you know, eating popcorn and watching this go by?
2: Yeah. So my mom and my stepdad, they have had rigorous conversations about whether they should go out and start not hunting, but trying to get this goat.
5: Searching
2: for the goat. But my stepdad is big into hunting. He has no interest in trying to get the goat. But me and my mom are getting a kick out of it for sure.
1: Okay. It's something the whole town can take part in.
3: Yeah.
1: But I love how it stirs up controversy. All right, well, you have to be our official correspondent on this. As soon as you hear more, Jackie, you need to let us know.
5: Does the goat have a name?
1: Yeah, Billy. She said
2: Billy. Billy.
5: Okay.
1: That's so generic. Rename the goat. If you can catch the goat.
2: If anyone sees Billy on 61 by the freeze, please try to get a lasso or something. This is my PSA.
1: Okay, good. Thank you for the PSA. I don't really have a lasso sitting around the house. I need to create one. But also, you said Highway 61. That's going to be a messy explosion if someone hits that goat.
3: No,
1: poor
3: no.
1: Billy.
2: Yeah.
1: All right.
2: Well, yeah, we're scared.
1: The headlines from Schuylkill County, PA, from our friend Jackie. Jackie, thank you. Best of luck with Billy.
2: Thank you. I'll keep you guys posted for sure.
1: Okay, take care. Bye-bye. Yeah, how do you follow that up, Nate?
5: Well, I'm thinking, you know, this thing is on the loose. I guess that's what you could call it. Yeah. But I remember as a kid, things would get loose in our neighborhood and people would be searching. It would make the news.
3: Yeah.
1: It's the story.
5: There was a lion that got loose from the zoo.
3: Wow.
5: Or somebody, I can't remember if it was from the zoo or somebody had a lion as a pet that it got loose and they were chasing this thing and then they realized it was a hoax. I can't remember the exact thing that happened. But, I think this is something that happens all the time, that unless you're in that community, you have no idea. Right?
1: But it's that common story. Everyone can everyone can talk about it. It's what's happening in town.
3: Yeah.
1: By the way, they're saying that goats have powerful stomach acids.
5: Is that why they eat tin cans?
1: I guess they can eat tin cans. Right.
3: Wow.
1: And goats they're not too smart.
6: And don't some of them produce milk?
1: Oh, absolutely. Yeah, you know, some of goat cheese.
6: Yeah, goat cheese, all of that.
1: Well,
6: so maybe that's why she wants to sell it at auction. It could be one of those that produces
5: but if it's
6: milk.
5: A Billy, I don't think it has udders.
3: Right.
6: Oh.
3: Yeah.
1: Yeah. You can get fluids out of Billy if you want. I don't know if you want to make cheese out of it.
5: Scary, you want a milk, Billy?
0: We're not normal.
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0: Show.
1: Scary wanted us to talk about small town gossip. Now, we're talking about that video that went very viral. We actually talked about it on our show before anyone knew about it, because some people that listen to our show and work for our show know the couple. Mm-hmm. Where she threw a 40th surprise birthday party for her husband, and he, in front of everyone, parents, everyone, totally, I mean, I don't know, how do you say this? He
2: humiliated her by putting her affair on blast. Mm.
1: Yeah.
3: And said some few choice words.
2: Yeah, but I'm not saying either of them are the victim. I'm not taking sides in this. I'm just saying that's what happened.
1: Yeah, there are two sides to this story.
2: Yeah.
1: I mean, maybe three. But, you know, some people are saying that was a very classless way of him to do that in front of everyone. Mm. A lot of people say, well, she deserved it. She had it coming after all the things he allegedly did.
2: Right.
1: So, I don't know. Anyway, so I was talking about my little small town I live in New Jersey. And Gandhi said it first. I don't know. The state of New Jersey gossips more than any bunch of people I've ever met. I've
2: never seen anything like this. As soon as we started talking about this story, I'm getting DMs left and right. My cousin's father's sister said, I'm like, what? Yeah. Oh my God, people.
1: So, yeah. So out here where I live, it's been a known fact. A lot of husbands, fathers of kids, are on the down low, and they're all doing each other.
3: Wow. Crazy.
1: Exactly. And so I'm like, you know, I don't know any of them personally, but I know people who know some of these people, right? But they talk about it all the time. It's just understood. Maybe I shouldn't even be talking about it right now, but it's just sort of understood that's going on.
2: Right.
1: It's happening. It's happening out here.
2: Like, how down low is it if everybody knows?
3: Right.
1: Exactly.
2: And how much of it do you think is true? Because I'm sure at some point we've all heard something about ourselves that we're like, what? Where did that come from? But somewhere someone's running with it like it's the truth. This stuff makes me nervous, and I love it.
1: Well, and you also said, Gandhi, well, I don't hear a lot of this kind of gossip in the city. It's kind of harder to do in the city because you have so many people.
2: I love that.
1: Coming and going and commuting. Out here, you know, in all the suburbs, like where Danielle lives, for instance.
3: Oh, yeah. Oh, yeah.
1: And where Scotty B lives, out in Long Island. On Long Island. I mean, they all know. They all know. Uh-huh. The neighborhoods know what's going on.
3: And they all know who's doing who and who cheated with who. And, forget about it.
1: Yeah.
3: Yep, it's crazy.
2: So if you want to keep your secrets, you got to live in the city.
1: Well, or just don't tell anyone.
2: Okay.
1: Or don't do anything. If you're going to do something crazy, don't do it with your neighbors.
2: Okay. Yeah.
4: Wasn't there like a cheating couple that would park down the street from you, Scotty B?
5: Yeah, they parked outside my house every single afternoon.
4: Scandalous.
3: Wow.
5: Yeah, they stopped showing up. I don't know what happened there.
3: They got busted.
5: Maybe because I talked about it on the radio.
2: Maybe.
5: Yeah.
1: Didn't you say you went out to talk to them once or something? You did something.
5: I ran out with my camera, and then I had a street sign made up that said reserved parking for cheaters only.
3: You did not.
4: So they did not.
5: Yes,
3: you
5: I did.
3: Put that out there?
1: Why?
5: I never put it out. I was scared, but it was an official sign. I had a parking sign made up.
2: Are you insane?
3: Scotty, yes. What is wrong with you?
5: Everything.
1: But why? Why did you do that?
2: Yeah.
1: You wanted to humiliate them, or you wanted them off your block?
5: I wanted them to see it and just not come anymore.
2: Wow!
3: Yeah. Wow!
1: It's like taking the water hose to the cats that are screwing in the alley.
2: That's such like, a crotchety old man thing to do.
1: It really is.
2: Get off just my
5: for
2: lawn.
5: No, it was for fun. It was for fun.
2: And I wonder why they didn't come back. Like, what?
5: Well, good. They found some other block to park on.
1: That's crazy.
5: Get out of here.
3: Gosh. I had somebody in my neighborhood post like the cheating couple in the car on Facebook and ask, please help identify who this person is with my other half. And we found out who it was.
1: That's interesting. These Facebook groups, these neighborhood groups, they're very powerful.
3: Uh-huh. Yep.
1: They could bury these people. Mm-hmm. Yeah, what up, Gandhi?
2: The are we dating the same guy thing on Facebook.
1: Yes.
2: I know some people around here who are in it, and there's one guy apparently who's like popping at the moment, and she said he's not even attractive. What is going on? She can't figure it out.
1: Should we be talking about these things? Yes.
2: Absolutely.
3: Yes.
2: I don't know about it.
1: This text came in and said, Gandhi.
2: Yes.
1: The crap talk starts in Staten Island. You need to come on over.
2: No, I don't want to. I want to be adjacent. I don't want to be involved in it.
3: Yeah.
2: I just want to watch the crap show. I don't want to, you know, take a crap in it.
1: Wow. All right. So that's what's going on. I mean, that's why I say to Alex all the time, I said, we go out and we you know, meet people at the bars out here in the restaurants. We should only become so close, and then we should draw a line somewhere.
2: Yes, absolutely.
1: You never want to be included in that
5: that crap talk, you know?
3: Nope. And it happens everywhere. We were on a Norwegian cruise to Alaska. We wound up in one of those little towns, like, you know, one of those little Alaskan towns. And I said, and I said to the lady behind the counter, oh, this town is so cute. It's so small. And she said, yeah, we all know each other's business. It sucks.
5: Yep, they do.
3: That's what she said to me. I was like, oh, okay.
5: Wow. I tell you, talk about being on a Norwegian cruise ship. Mm-hmm. We were on a cruise with some friends, and even the cruise as a community had a lot of gossip going on about people on board doing other people on board.
3: Oh, I'm sure.
5: Yeah, you're stuck with each other on that ship, you know, for how many days?
3: Close quarters and, oh, yeah.
5: Well, we had a friend with us who was shacking up with some guy he met. And then we found that guy was shacking up with someone else we met. It was crazy. It was like for 4 days in the Caribbean. And they, you know, it was everywhere. Everyone was talking about it. So keep in mind, you know, if you're going to be doing people in your neighborhood, you're going to be found out.
2: Oh, God.
5: Like, this drive across town. Right. You know what I'm saying?
2: Yeah. Go to a different country. Do something.
5: Yeah.
2: Get out of here.
5: Yeah. Get out of your hood.
0: Don't answer the phone. Elvis Duran. The Elvis Duran phone tap.
6: I love it when Scary does phone tap. 9 out of 10, they're pretty funny. My mom, Donna, is a huge pack rat. It drives us crazy. She saves everything. Our house is so cluttered, we fall over things all the time. So my brother and I told her we submitted an essay to the TV show Clean Sweep. If you win, they come in and clean your house. Anyway, we want to have Mom's house on Clean Sweep so they can do a show on us and transform our home from a junkyard to a place where we can live. Wouldn't it be funny if Clean Sweep actually called back and put us on an upcoming episode? She'd freak out.
7: Oh, man.
6: She doesn't want people messing with her stuff. Anyway, this comes to us from Donna. All right, Scary Jones is doing the phone tap. Donna is going to start the call with her mom, breaking the news that she was picked to be featured on the show Clean Sweep. And then our own Scary Jones enters as a fictitious host from the show to help persuade Mom to go on the show. Now, let's listen in to today's phone tap.
8: Hello? Ma?
9: Yeah.
8: You know, me and Sean told you that we submitted an essay to that show, Clean Sweep.
9: Yeah.
8: Well, they called today.
9: Yeah, right.
8: Yeah, they did. They want to come and do it, and you and Daddy go for a weekend away.
9: I'm not doing that.
8: Why not?
9: They're not throwing away my stuff.
8: They don't throw it away. They let you have a yard sale.
9: I'm not having a yard sale, no.
8: And you won't go away.
9: And where do you go?
8: I don't know. Let me patch the guy in.
10: Hello.
8: Hi, Dustin.
10: This is Miss Riley.
8: Yeah.
10: Hi, it's Dustin Waxley from Clean Sweep on TLC. How you doing?
8: Good.
10: Hey, listen, your daughter says you have a lot of unnecessary junk in that house that's been collecting for years.
8: Yes.
10: You save everything from toys to the children's umbilical cords.
8: Yes.
10: What we did is we picked your daughter at random, and we're going to take everything and we're going to throw it away, and we're going to redo everything. The walk-in closet, the garage, we hear your garage is a mess.
8: I have to think about it.
9: Just do it.
10: We're going to fly you to Idaho, and then when it's all said and done, we have the unveiling. How does that sound?
9: I'm not doing it, Donna.
8: There's only like 2 hours of counseling that you have to do.
9: Counseling?
8: It just teaches you how to throw stuff out.
10: They're just a couple of 2 6-hour courses, and you'll be done with it. It's no big deal. It's in the fine print.
9: I'm not going for counseling. I don't need counseling.
8: Are you sure?
9: Yeah, I'm sure.
8: Maybe you won't be a shopaholic after counseling.
9: I'm not going to any 6-hour classes.
10: Well, actually, your daughter did sign you up for this, so we were ready to get crews together and come on out there.
8: We already told them.
9: I'm not going to counseling. I'm not going to Idaho, and I'm not going to have people go through my stuff.
10: Guys, hold on.
9: Idaho.
10: I got another call. Hold on a second.
9: Idaho. What kind of place is Idaho?
8: I don't know. Maybe there's an amusement park there.
9: I have to have people in my house that I don't even know. Why don't we tell them to come to your house and fix your closet?
8: No, you sound a little interested.
9: No, I'm not interested.
8: You gonna tell them yes?
9: No.
8: Why?
9: I'm not doing it. You should have never even sent the letter.
8: What if I get in trouble now? Because we said you would do it and now you're not gonna.
9: How can you get in trouble? They can't force you to do something you don't want to do. So they pick a different essay. Who cares? Next time, you and Sean will learn to mind your business and write your own essays about yourself.
8: Why, you need Hungry Hungry Hippo and Speak and Spell?
9: Donna, I have getting a headache now.
8: An Atari?
9: Yes.
8: And all that stuff in the garage, you can't even walk in it.
9: I'm not making a decision right now.
8: And the counseling will help you.
9: I must go for counseling!
8: Because they say your mind is cluttered when you bring clutter into your house.
9: If your father wants to do his garage, let him do the garage and let him go to Idaho.
8: The two of you need it. It's like Sanford and Son.
9: Goodbye. No. Goodbye.
8: Don't hang up.
9: I'm hanging up!
8: Okay, then let them go in the attic.
9: And what are they going to do in the attic?
8: Rearrange everything.
9: They can't you can't even stand up in that attic. How are they going to rearrange it?
8: Okay, then your walk-in closet.
9: I said I'm not making a decision today. I'm getting off.
8: Why?
9: Because I'm hanging up.
8: You're being ridiculous.
9: Hello?
10: This is Riley. Congratulations, because you're going to Idaho.
9: I'm not going to Idaho.
10: When you come back, you're going to have your 2 6-hour classes of counseling on how you could become less of a pack rat.
9: I don't care.
10: Oh, so sad. Too bad.
9: No.
10: Donna, I thought you said she was into this.
8: Mom, why can't you do it?
9: Donna, this is you and your brother did all this. I did not say I would do it. That's my daughter's opinion. That's not my opinion.
10: But don't you want to be on television?
9: No.
10: Don't you want us to make you a star?
9: No.
10: All
9: and
10: your
9: I don't want to go to Idaho, and I'm not taking any 6-hour classes.
10: Is that okay there, Miss Riley?
9: I didn't say yes.
10: She said yes. Did you hear that?
9: We yeah. have no,
10: that.
9: I did not.
10: We have it for the record. You said yes. We're going to...
9: Yes.
10: There, you said it again.
9: I said I didn't say yes.
10: That's 3 times.
9: No, I won't be there.
10: Perfect. Then we can just come right in.
9: No.
10: Yes.
9: No.
10: We're recording this.
9: No.
10: Have you ever heard of a phone tap?
9: Yes.
10: Well, you're on one right now.
9: No, I am not.
10: Miss Riley, this is Scary Jones from Elvis Duran and the Morning Show.
9: Oh, no.
8: Yes.
9: Oh, my God.
10: Your daughter got you good, right?
9: Yep. I'm going to kill him when she gets home.
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3: Yes.
1: Last year was great. We had so much fun with it. And I wanted more stuff for all of us.
2: Yeah.
1: JCPenney heard us, and they're doing it. You know what? 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
2: All right, I'm going to bring this up, and I know I can already predict what Gandhi's going to say.
3: Oh, okay.
2: Americans have turned to comfort food. And, of course, nothing's more comforting than a big old vat of ice cream. Do we all agree?
3: Yeah, absolutely.
4: Mm-hmm. Mm-hmm.
2: According to Haagen-Dazs, the number one flavor was vanilla.
3: Oh, how is this possible? This has to be flawed data.
2: And coffee and strawberry were number two and three. Chocolate was not in the top three, according
3: what?
2: To Haagen-Dazs.
3: This is nonsensical.
2: Why is this nonsensical? Why can't you wrap your head around the fact that vanilla is a flavor?
3: I know it's a flavor. I just think it's the worst of the flavors. I think that the reason that this is popping this way is because everybody buys vanilla to go with something else. So it probably spikes the sale. So like you have vanilla ice cream with pumpkin pie. Even though Nate did say yesterday vanilla is his favorite.
4: It is.
2: Vanilla is a flavor. And secondly, people do like vanilla. You know, everyone's, well, I've been known to stick my spoon in a vat of vanilla, if you know what I'm saying.
5: But isn't vanilla like when something's boring, you say, ugh, that's so vanilla.
2: Well, yeah. You know what? Whoever started that is doing such a disservice for vanilla. Hey, do you even know how they harvest vanilla beans?
5: No.
2: It's a major, major production. In the countries that do it, I mean, it's a huge operation where they have men and with machine guns standing around to guard the vanilla beans. It's a huge thing.
5: Huh.
2: You know, you think diamonds are dangerous and people are diamond, you know, blood diamonds. We're talking about blood vanilla. People are dying.
3: See?
2: All the more reason
3: to cancel the flavor. Get rid of it. Well, save people.
4: God. You're right, Elvis. There's some very, very, very good different little flavors of vanilla. Heather is a flavorist for, you know, liquor company, and she let me smell this Madagascar vanilla.
3: Oh yeah.
4: Oh, my God. Like, I would just open the jar and smell it occasionally. Yeah. It just smells so good.
5: And some vanilla ice cream is better than others. It's just smooth
2: absolutely.
5: And creamy and,
2: yeah.
5: Ugh.
2: But then you have the Gandhis of the world. Yes. Vanilla.
3: Yes. I don't like it. I just want people, if you have a choice of all of these different flavors, I just want people to venture out and explore something lovely. Vanilla's always going to be there. It's boring.
2: Well, you don't have to commit to one flavor and that's the only one you eat. It's okay to have a variety, a buffet of flavors. But vanilla needs to be on there for many people. It's number one selling in the country for many reasons.
3: I get it.
2: One of those reasons is people like it.
3: With other things, I think.
2: Gandhi, if I was there, I would whack your pee-pee.
3: I know.
2: What's scary?
6: Come to think of it, I think you guys are onto something. Not only is vanilla a flavor, but there are flavors within flavors. Like Tahitian vanilla. Have you had that? There's Madagascar and Tahitian and vanilla
3: beans. Nate just said.
2: Yeah, Nate just said that.
6: He didn't say Tahitian. He said Madagascar.
2: Well, I know, but I mean, he actually brought the point up that there are some vanillas better than others.
6: I know he did, but I'm backing that. I'm on that bus.
2: This is what we call redundancy. Anyway, Dale on line two. Let's go talk to Dale. Hello, Dale. What's going on?
7: Hi, how's it going, guys?
2: Dale, we're okay. Vanilla, go.
7: Okay, so I used to love vanilla as a kid, but as an adult, I've realized how boring vanilla is.
3: Yes!
7: And chocolate is the far superior flavor.
3: Oh, yeah. Far superior.
7: Absolutely. I had to throw that out there. I've heard this conversation many times on the radio with you guys, and I just had to put my opinion out there.
2: Isn't that a shame that this is our go-to conversation?
3: I love this.
7: But I mean, it's ice cream, so who doesn't like talking about ice cream?
3: Right.
2: I'm in.
3: And I will eat it if there's nothing else around. For sure, that vanilla is going to get got. Yeah. But if I had to pick, it's not going to be the vanilla.
2: Well,
7: no, me neither. It would be chocolate.
3: Yeah.
2: See, chocolate's a whole other world. And, you know, and you cannot disagree with the fact that there are so many different flavors and components of flavor in different chocolates. I agree. Mm-hmm. But, you know what? I'm just saying, for those who are poo-pooing all over vanilla, shame, shame, shame.
5: What about a combo? You know when you go to get the soft serve and they say, do you want both? And they do the swirl and vanilla and chocolate mix?
7: Yes, I will choose the swirl as well.
2: Okay, however you want it delivered, I'm with you. I'm backing you up. Thank you for calling. I appreciate it. And have a great day, Dale. Yeah, Froggy, what's up?
8: I don't want to start a fight, but I also
2: That means we're about to start a fight.
5: Here we go.
3: Yes.
8: Birthday cake is a flavor or funfetti. It is a flavor, and it's my favorite. Yes, it is.
3: Funfetti is a flavor. Birthday cake's not a flavor.
2: Birthday
8: cake's the same damn thing.
2: Birthday cake has turned into a flavor, though.
5: Yeah.
3: Right, they made it one, but just the term birthday cake, like that could be any kind of cake. It could be a chocolate cake, vanilla cake, red velvet, all kinds of stuff. But funfetti is specific.
2: You do have a point, but if you order birthday cake flavored ice cream, you pretty much know it's that flavor. Yeah.
8: Yeah. Right, and it's good. And I like
5: it. And it has sprinkles.
2: Where's John on line 7? Right. So John knows, you know, for those who are criticizing the vanilla bean, John, I told them vanilla beans, it's a dangerous business, right? But you grow vanilla beans? Talk about how difficult it is.
0: Good morning. I do. I grow them, and they are incredibly testy to get to do anything other than just be a vine.
2: Right. It's true. I mean.
0: They grow on an orchid from Madagascar is the one that I have, and it's taken about 4 years, and I've gotten 2 beans so far.
2: There you go.
3: Oh, Jesus. Damn. Wow.
2: Yeah. Do you have to guard your 2 beans with a machine gun and machete? I'm telling you, people are going to come over and they're going to steal those. They're going to pop them out of your yard, and you're done. Your vanilla bean production is done.
5: How much can you do with 2 beans? Like, can you do anything?
0: Oh, Sniffle. Well, about 2 beans will make about 2 cups of pure vanilla extract.
5: Oh.
2: Really? Okay. That much?
5: Wow.
3: How does that happen?
0: That's how I make it. I take it and I cut up my beans and I let them steep in pure grain alcohol for about a year. And it makes the most delicious, dark, caramel colored vanilla.
2: I bet that is beautiful. Wow. Oh, my God. All right, John. I love
0: you guys so much. Thank you so much.
2: No, thank you for calling. And good luck with your beans, both of them.
3: Yeah.
2: Have a great day, John. Phil on line 13 has a vanilla conspiracy he wishes to share. We love a good conspiracy. We have them swirling around us daily in our lives. And now the vanilla conspiracy. Hi, Phil. Welcome to the show. What are you doing?
9: Good morning. How are you guys doing today?
2: I'm loving the energy. We got great energy on the phones today. Okay, Phil, tell me about your vanilla conspiracy.
9: Okay, do you know vanilla is really made of chocolate? Because what they do when they make vanilla into chocolate, they use vanilla. If you look at it and read it, and what it says the ingredient, it says vanilla.
2: Well, what kind of chocolate?
9: Vanilla with the chocolate.
2: Wait, what kind of chocolate are you talking about, though?
9: Any kind of chocolate, regular chocolate. When they make chocolate ice cream, they have vanilla, and they put chocolate syrup and all the chemicals from vanilla to make chocolate.
2: Right.
5: Really?
2: Well, I think it depends on which chocolate you're talking. They do. They use a vanilla base flavor, and then they add the chocolate to it, the cocoa or whatever it is, right? The cacao.
9: That is correct. It's so really, really, they're technically eating vanilla and chocolate.
2: All right. Well, perfect. I appreciate it. See?
5: Everything starts off vanilla.
2: See, exactly. When we were born, we were vanilla. Let's be honest.
3: Not all of us.
2: And then we started. Gandhi, what flavor were you when you were born?
3: I think it was a nice shade of chocolate.
2: Or caramel.
3: Yeah, or caramel, either one.
2: All right. Thank you, Phil. Have a great day, okay? Thanks for listening to us. Yeah, Scary.
6: I will say this, though. I don't like when they say, would you like a vanilla shake or a chocolate shake? And all the chocolate shake is just chocolate syrup in vanilla ice cream. That's not a chocolate shake. That's a black and white.
5: Okay. Oh, the Shake Shack, black and white. That is a good shake. Right.
6: You need to use chocolate ice cream in your chocolate shakes.
5: Oh, I want Shake Shack for lunch now.
6: Damn.
2: I don't know. You know, my years at Baskin Robbins, if someone came in and ordered a chocolate shake made with vanilla ice cream, I would not argue. I would just do it for them.
6: No, but if I ordered a chocolate shake, I expect chocolate ice cream, chocolate syrup. You don't just try and sneak one past me.
5: Wait, can you imagine working at one of these places and someone walks in and orders something and you go, dude, nah, you don't want that.
2: You don't want that.
5: That's crap. Let me give you something else. You make them something else.
3: I more picture Scary like the milkshake czar, just leaning over, making sure that you put the right scoop in there.
6: I made it as a kid nonstop. Oh, yeah.
2: All right.
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3: Yeah.
1: 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I'm not buying. I'm tired of buying.
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3: 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It's Gandhi.
1: 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Check him out, DJ Cream NYC on Instagram. 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

Okay, so who remembers who headlined our show last year for Q102's Jingle Ball presented by Capital One? 3, 2, 1. Here she is, our queen, Zara Larsson. 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And that's exactly what this show does. 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

Zara Larsson was a sight to see up close and personal at Q102's Jingle Ball presented by Capital One last year. 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There is not much left at floor and 100 level, so go and steal them while you can. 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

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You should be there too, so get your tickets before they're gone.

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There's only a few floor seats left. There's literally, like, if you wanted to get a bunch of your friends together and

spooky season is upon us. What's going on? It's Rach, and this weekend, on Saturday, I will be at Fright Factory in South Philly, Philadelphia's ultimate haunted attraction. 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It is good for the entire season. If you can't come out Saturday, I would understand. But I will say this. You can win tickets with me and use them for whenever you want. Every day at 11:20. So make sure you're listening here on Q102, Philly's number one hit music station. Speaking of spooky, here's Dracula.

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Somber, Charlie Puth, One Republic, Ludacris, Jason Derulo, and more will be there. You should be there too, so get your tickets before they're gone.

Yeah, there's no crying in baseball unless you're a Philadelphia Phillies fan and you're not in Red October now. Then you can totally cry. Anyway, it's Rach here on Q102, Philly's number one at music station, and we are commercial free, hooking you up with no interruption. So I'll stop talking now.

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3: 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I'm looking at Q102.com/jingleball right now as tickets go, literally in real time. There are only just a few left in the floor and 100 level. Literally pretty much everything on the 100 level is taken unless, I mean, like there's a couple pairs left. So if you want to get the last of the good seats, in my personal opinion, go to Q102.com/jingleball. And if you need some money to do that because you're like, man, these tickets are expensive, we want to hook it up for you every hour, $1,000 with a Jingle Bucks cash word that could score you $1,000 thanks to our friends at Ashley Furniture. Your next chance to win that money is coming up at 1:10, so stand by and enjoy while you listen to our headliner this year and start practicing, because we're hoping that you're going to see you there December 15th at Xfinity Mobile Arena. It's Somber with my

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That's Dracula. Speaking of spooky season, it's Rach. And hang tight. I'm working on getting that winner for Q102's Jingle Ball presented by Capital One. These phone lines are crazy.

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Somber, Charlie Puth, One Republic, Ludacris, Jason Derulo, and more will be there. You should be there too, so get your tickets before they're gone.

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2: 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So stand by because I'm going to surprise them coming up after Ariana Grande. Trying to figure out.

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1: Hello there.
0: Oh, hello there. Who is this?
1: Hi, this is Lorraine.
0: Lorraine. Hi, this is Rach.
1: Hi, Rach.
0: What's going on, sister? How are we?
1: I'm doing good. I just got back from shopping and I looked at the time and I said, I got to get back in the house.
0: Listen, you know what's good. And if you're shopping, that means your funds might be a little bit low in regards to buying yourself some tickets to Q102's Jingle Ball, right?
1: Absolutely.
0: Well, there's plenty of good news here for you, Lorraine. One, we're giving you cash every hour, $1,000, thanks to our friends at Ashley Furniture with Jingle Bucks, so that you could go and buy your seats if you really did decide to do so. Or because, I mean, you're so patient, you're so kind, you waited until 1:20 to score some tickets to Q102's Jingle Ball presented by Capital One. That paid off itself. You're caller 102. I'm so glad. Anyone in particular you're excited to see?
1: My daughter wants to come with me. She wants to see Ludacris.
0: Oh, my God. Ludacris is going to be insane, I think. For how old's your daughter?
1: Well, she's 32.
0: I was going to say, same here. And Ludacris is an artist for the 30-somethings, I'm just saying.
1: Yep. So that's who she wants to see.
0: Amazing. Well, we can't wait for you guys to have a mommy-daughter experience with us on December 15th at Xfinity Mobile Arena.
1: Perfect. Thank you so much. You made my day.
0: Oh.
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Our queen, Zara Larsson, she'll live forever rent-free in my brain after Q102's Jingle Ball presented by Capital One last year. 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And there's only a few tickets left. So we're going to hook you up with some cash to go and get that seat because I'm not doing this without you. Okay? That Jingle Bucks cash word is coming up at 210.

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Q102, it's Philly's number one hit music station. 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

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Somber, Charlie Puth, One Republic, Ludacris, Jason Derulo, and more will be there. You should be there too, so get your tickets before they're gone.

0: same.
1: Okay, core memory with Zara Larsson there at Q102's Jingle Ball presented by Capital One. When she brought Alex Warren here out on stage to do the Lush Life dance, because you know during the Midnight Sun tour, Zara will call out an audience member to come do Lush Life with her. But at our show in Philly, for the first time, she brought out another artist, and it was Alex Warren, who was also performing that night. So needless to say, we have a stacked lineup for you. This year, we got Somber, One Republic, Jason Derulo, Ludacris, hello, and then some newbies to the house. We got Adela, Kylie Control, JYT, which I know people are freaking out about, me being one of them, because they're all over my TikTok For You page, and I want to see what the hype is in real time, which you can too by getting your tickets now at Q102.com/jingleball. They say

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Speaking of Dracula and all things spooky season, it's Rach, and I'm out of here. But tomorrow, again, at 11:20, I'll hook you up with a family four-pack of passes to Fright Factory Fright Night this weekend so we can hang out, do all things spooky season together. Also, we'll have more Q102 Jingle Ball tickets presented by Capital One. But in the meantime, Buster's tapping in next with another pair for you here on Q.

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Let's go. It's Buster just walking in the door on Philly's number one hit music station, Q102. Good afternoon. Got Jingle Ball tickets on the way. Got Flyers tickets coming your way. Also, getting you $1,000 with Jingle Bucks. That's coming up next. But first, this guy's going to be on that stage at Q102's Jingle Ball, presented by Capital One. December 15th, less than 1,000 tickets left. 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

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Somber, Charlie Puth, One Republic, Ludacris, Jason Derulo, and more will be there. You should be there too, so get your tickets before they're gone.

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It's a Top Dog Tuesday on Q102. Our friends at Top Dog Law want to get you free Q102 Jingle Ball tickets right now. It's

0: get your winner?
1: Well, it might be you. Who's this?
0: Judy.
1: Judy, you're calling in for Jingle Ball tickets. We're going to play Guy or Girl. I'm going to give you a true crime, and you have to correctly guess whether or not the person that committed this crime was a guy or a girl. Are you ready, Judy?
0: Yes, I am.
1: For a pair of tickets to Q102's Jingle Ball, December 15th. All right. In Cape Coral, Florida, a suspected car burglar was accused of stealing items from vehicles in a neighborhood, including two pairs of Ray-Ban sunglasses worth approximately $600, cash, a wristlet, and more than $500 in gift cards. What started as an ordinary theft investigation took a bizarre turn when the suspect encountered an unexpected neighborhood superhero. A local resident wearing Batman pajamas confronted the suspected burglar and managed to detain the individual until police arrived. Instead of making a clean getaway, the suspect ended up being caught by someone dressed as the Dark Knight. Police arrested the suspect on multiple burglary and theft charges. To make the story even funnier, the neighborhood's unexpected superhero posed for a photograph with the officers while still wearing Batman pajamas. I ask you, Judy, for these Jingle Ball tickets, was this crime committed by a guy or a girl?
0: A guy.
1: Why do you think it was a guy?
0: Now I don't, because a girl would want those Ray-Bans.
1: Hey, listen, don't be wishy-washy. You said guy at first. Are you going to stick with it?
0: Yeah, I'm going to stick with the guy.
1: Glad you went with your gut, because yes, it was 20-year-old Justin from Cape Coral, Florida, who committed this crime and was stopped by Batman. Judy, you got yourself Q102 Jingle Ball tickets.
0: Yeah.
1: Hold on 1 second. We'll get all your info. Congratulations. Good job. And what's the greatest radio station ever? Way to go, Nana.
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It's Buster on Q102. 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

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Commercial free. It's Buster on Q102. Do you know what the Skills Games are? Those are like those, they're basically just digital slot machines that are in all the gas stations, or at least a lot of them. I wonder if, because there could be a couple of reasons why they've decided to legally ban these from truck stops and gas stations. My guess is, A, from a morality standpoint, they don't want you blowing your mortgage at the gas station. B, the casinos were complaining because it's taking action away from the casinos. Or C, state wasn't getting their money from them. Either way, they're gone, so if you wanted to get your hands on one, or just maybe you never played one ever, which I've never played one, pop into your local gas station, hit it now before they're gone.

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2: Ice Spice says she wants to collab with these ladies. 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

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Somber, Charlie Puth, One Republic, Ludacris, Jason Derulo, and more will be there. You should be there too, so get your tickets before they're gone.

Snow could be coming here. It's Buster commercial free right now on Q102. Meteorologists predict that the first flurries of the season could be next weekend. Whoa. They say temperatures could go from the 70s, which we're kind of in right now, to a sharp cool down October 17th and the 18th, bringing the possibility of this season's first flurries. Let it snow. Actually, hang on a second for that. Wait till Christmas.

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3: 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And if you want to get some dough to grab your tickets, we got Jingle Bucks, your chance to win $1,000. It's coming up next, right after this song.

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I'm going to tell you what Zone Out TV is next. 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

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Somber, Charlie Puth, One Republic, Ludacris, Jason Derulo, and more will be there. You should be there too, so get your tickets before they're gone.

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It's Buster, commercial-free on Q102. Zone Out TV is becoming big business. Samsung, Disney, and YouTube TV are finding viewers and money in shows barely meant to be watched. So, like, have you ever turned on, like, a beachfront sunset or... around the holidays, you get that crackling Yule log. Says that the vibes are chill, but the business is booming. The ambient TV market is projected to hit $12 billion in the next decade. Streamers and TV manufacturers all in one, they're doubling down on what they're calling ambient programming, Zone Out TV, which is basically like screensavers, you know, nothingness. Even that little town, if you have Roku, that little Roku town that they drive through. I mean, I guess that's cool. It's basically like, it's this whole ambient programming is meant to have something on. Maybe when you get home, you want to scroll through your phone. You want to sit there and relax, but you don't want it to be like too quiet. You want a little something happening on the screen while you're looking at your smaller screen. After being at work looking at screens all day. Screens, screens.

All right, somebody could be getting rich right now in Philadelphia. It's Buster on Q102. This week, it started yesterday, $10,000 in prizes are hidden across Philly all week long. And every day at 5:30, which we're pretty much there now, if you follow the Philly Voice, they got it all up there. But each day at 5:30 p.m., organizers will post a video clue showing where a prize certificate has been hidden. The first person to track it down and claim the prize, with the individual prizes valued at about $300 to more than $3,500. So, yeah, check that out at the Philly Voice and go run around the city looking for stuff. Nothing bad could happen.

Have you already bought your Halloween candy yet? It's Buster on Q102. I'm going to run through the list. If you haven't already bought it, I've got the list here of the best and the worst Halloween candies and the most popular ones this year based on all of America. So we're going to run through them, find out what the top dog is. And I'll tell you this, every year it's Reese's Peanut Butter Cup is number one. This is the first year, and I don't know how long that it is not. We'll go through the whole list next on Q102. Hang on.

0: What are the most popular Halloween candies this year? It's Buster on Q102. I've already done my my purchasing of all my candy. I did it on Amazon Prime Day because they were like 30% off. So I was like, oh, hell yeah, I'll just get all the candy now rather than getting hit at the grocery store. But anyways, if you have still yet to buy your candy for trick-or-treaters, let's go through it here. I've got the top 10, and I'll tell you what the worst is actually number 50, as far as the best and worst Halloween candies in America. Number 10, good old Twix. Number 9, Starburst, which I would imagine they mean the red and pink ones. Nobody wants the orange or yellow ones. Sour Bite Crawlers is number 8, so basically sour gummy worms. Number 7, M&M's. Number 6, the Reese's Take 5 bar. That's oddly specific. Number 5, Butterfinger. Number 4 is a tie with Baby Ruth and Snickers. I feel like that is disrespectful to Snickers. Baby Ruth can't hold a candle to a regular Snickers bar. Getting into our top 3 Halloween candies this year. Skittles is coming in at number 3. Reese's, which is normally number 1, the classic Reese's peanut butter cup. How the mighty have fallen. It has fallen to number 2. Making way for the new number 1 Halloween candy in America, according to kiddos surveyed this year. Nerds Gummy Clusters. Bro, what? I mean, I've seen these. I think I've had these. Over Reese's peanut butter cups? I'll tell you what, kid. I'll give you all my Nerds Gummy Clusters. You better give me your Reese's. Deal.
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14: Gotta get that. 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

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Somber, Charlie Puth, One Republic, Ludacris, Jason Derulo, and more will be there. You should be there too, so get your tickets before they're gone.

0: Almost the deadline if you want to get married at Penhurst Asylum. 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Till death do us part. 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
1: Let's do it. Free Jingle Ball tickets right now. It's a Top Dog Tuesday. 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All you got to do is play guy or girl. Pick up the phone right now. Our number 215-263-1021. If you can correctly guess, I'll give you a true crime. And if you can correctly guess whether or not this crime was committed by a guy or a girl,

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0: you, Judy, for these Jingle Ball tickets. Was this crime committed by a guy or a girl?
1: A guy.
0: Why do you think it was a guy?
1: Now I don't. Because a girl would want those Ray-Bans.
0: Hey, listen, don't be wishy-washy. You said guy at first. Are you going to stick with it?
1: Yeah, I'm going to stick with a guy.
0: Glad you went with your gut, because yes, it was 20-year-old Justin from Cape Coral, Florida, who committed this crime and was stopped by Batman. Judy, you got yourself Q102 Jingle Ball tickets.
1: Yeah!
0: Hold on 1 second. We'll get all your info. Congratulations. Good job. And what's the greatest radio station ever? Way to go, Nana.
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1: When I was young, I fell in love.

That's it for me. It's Buster on Q102. I'm up out of here. Our boy Nico Oso is next after 7 o'clock. You can follow me on social media @FM Buster if you want to say what up. And I'll see you tomorrow, 3 o'clock.

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1: It's the only way to end your Tuesday, ladies and gentlemen. You made it. Congratulations. Hopefully it wasn't too hard of a day for you. For those that don't know, so it's Nico Oso. Time for the night show on Philly's number one hit music station, Q102. Gotta kick it off with one of our Q102 Jingle Ball superstars. That's Somber, My Body Isn't Ready, on Q. You know what to do. Turn us up, 8:20 tonight. 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
2: Something you love to see, the camaraderie, the sportsmanship. 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A song about the Chicago Fire after the boys in blue are done with them. It's Loser, turn us up.

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Somber, Charlie Puth, One Republic, Ludacris, Jason Derulo, and more will be there. You should be there too, so get your tickets before they're gone. What did she say?

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It's your host always doing the most, Nico. So the night show on Q102 with a quick friendly reminder. Folks, we are too blessed to be stressed today. Come on, we got to go to work, see our friends and family, maybe run a few errands, and of course, make it back home safe. You might be on your way there. Please, it's okay. The morale, we got to pick it up. We got to turn this into Two Turn Tuesday. We know October's not red anymore with your fills. The Flyers, they're going to start flying soon, ladies and gentlemen. So will your 76ers down at the Xfinity Mobile Arena. But what I want to point the attention to is not the birds, not the coach, not the quarterback. How about we look down in Chester at the Subaru Park, baby? It's going down in this town. Happening right now, that's the U.S. Women's National Team taking on Spain. Let's go. Primetime must-see TV. And, of course, your Union playing the Chicago Fire on the road tomorrow, where they look to continue the winning streak. I need you to put a face to the name, the official DJ for your Philadelphia Union. 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
1: What I'm about to play for you next, you could witness live at the Xfinity Mobile Arena Tuesday, December 15th. One of our Q102 Jingle Ball superstars, that is Beaches, Edge of the Earth. Up next, the hottest ticket of the holiday season, 8:20 tonight. Just let me know the keyword you heard, and you gotta DM it to me on Instagram, NICOOSO Music. Q102's Jingle Ball, presented by Capital One, locally presented by Ashley Home Store.
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0: Some breaking news coming your way, Philly, Jersey, Delaware, from the pop culture world, an unsolved murder for 30 years. Finally, peace and a resolution, and someone is going to jail. It's Nico Oso, The Night Show on Q102. Rest in peace, Tupac, the greatest, repping the West. We all love Tupac. We know him, and we know, unfortunately, what had occurred to him. About 30 years ago, his life was taken out in Las Vegas. Mr. Dwayne Keefe D. Davis has been charged, sentenced for the murder of Tupac. 40 years to life, which is crazy because he is an older gentleman. He's lived most of his life already, and now it unfortunately sounds like the rest of it has been decided due to his previous actions. It's crazy, man, this story. Tupac, rest in peace. You know what it is. Nico Oso with that need-to-know information on Q102 at 8:20 tonight. You could win your way in the hottest ticket of the holiday season. I'm just here to give you a reason. Ticketmaster.com. Don't wait. It'll be too late. But like I said, you could win your way in tonight. Get lucky. Let's make it happen. You're going to need the Instagram. That's N-I-C-O-O-S-O Music. 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